0: One of eight number one hits by Mark Chestnut in the 1990s. That was the first one, Brother Jukebox. And Michelle Wright in there, Take It Like a Man. That was her biggest international hit. It reached the top 10 on the U.S. country charts in 1992. I'm Brian O'Connell. Shout out to Stephanie Pilgrim, who's playing cards with her parents. She's 35 years old. Wants me to play some Nitty Gritty Dirt Band. I got them coming up. And I got a couple of birthdays that just came in.
1: Hi, Brian. I'd like to send a birthday wish out to my mother, Annette Butler, from Foxtrot. Hopefully she's enjoying her weekend, her birthday weekend at Seminary Line with the girls. Thanks, Mom. I love you.
0: All right. Thank you.
2: Hi, Brian. Can you send out a birthday wish for Kim Welch, who's celebrating her 50-plus birthday, from all of her friends at Butterpot Park? Cheers, Kimmy. Thanks, Brian. We listen to your cabin party every week. It's great.
0: All right.
2: Bye.
0: Thanks so much for tuning in. The Nitty Gritty Dirt Band. And I've been looking on the cabin party.

0: Dina Carter, We Danced Anyway, from 1996, her multi-platinum album and her second top 10 country hit. Did I Shave My Legs for This was the album, and the song We Danced Anyway, that helped make her one of country music's breakout artists in the 1990s. Waylon Jennings in there, Luckenbach, Texas. I've actually had a chance to visit Luckenbach, and it's every bit as small as the song suggests. Now, when I was there, the population sign read 3, and actually I do have a wooden sign that says Luckenbach, Texas, hanging in my house. There's no traffic light, no town hall, and about the only federal building is a little post office. But Waylon and Willie turned that tiny Hill County community into one of the most famous places in country music, and fans still make a pilgrimage there today. And when you go, if you're standing in a certain location, you look up, there's some stuff hanging from the ceiling, and one of those things is Waylon Jennings' boots. Yeah. 570-1155, requests at thecabinparty.com. Now, Don Williams songs tonight. I want to hear a song from my loving girlfriend. Thanks, buddy. This is from Aiden. Don Williams, to my lovely boyfriend. Thank you. That's from Alexis. And for my parents' anniversary, Gene and Gerald Rover. They are likely listening from their trailer at Destination RV Park. Love Draper and Angela and their fur baby Pippin. Also, play something by Don Williams for Sylvia and Cal McCabe's 40th anniversary.
1: Hi, I'd like to hear some Don Williams songs, like You're My Best Friend. That was my husband's favorite, and I would like to hear it on you tonight, and some more of Don Williams songs, too. Thank you. Love the cabin party. Listen to it all the time. Beautiful. Bye-bye.
2: Hey, Lee, this is Peter Williams from Notre Dame. Call in there for me, Mrs. Voice. You want to hear You're My Best Friend, Don Williams. Thanks, boy. Happy cabin party day, boy.
0: All right. Thank you so much. Don Williams, You're My Best Friend, when we come back here on The Cabin Party.
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Another hour of the cabin party from Bonavista to Burgio and all points in between. Hey, Patty Loveless is on the way. Patsy Cline's in here in just a bit. David Ball, too. I've got Johnny Lee and the first hit single by Conway Twitty, which he wrote in Hamilton, Ontario. And a song that has the distinction no other Elvis hit can claim. It was the last single released during his lifetime. We'll play that, but first, here's Joe DiMessina, and You're Not in Kansas Anymore on The Cabin Party.

A Little Bit in Love, Patti Loveless, a top 10 hit for her from 1988. And Elvis Presley, that was the last song he ever recorded. He passed away that August. In June of 77, he recorded Way Down. And it features the remarkable bass vocals of J.D. Sumner, whose final note was the lowest ever recorded on a hit record. I want to wish my brother-in-law and sister-in-law, Brian and Betty Thomas, a happy 44th anniversary, and my wife, Jean, a happy 22nd anniversary. Love from your husband, Tony. I'd like to send out special anniversary greetings to Gary and Elizabeth Hennessy, celebrating 40 years from Grand Falls, Windsor. They're down in Fortune Harbor tonight. And that's from your family members in Grand Falls, Windsor. And we want to say a very happy anniversary. No, this is an upcoming wedding. Yeah, it is. Brooklyn McCarthy and Josh St. George are getting married on August the 14th from your godfather, Wayne Travers, and his wife, the mayor of Ferndale. And Tony James. Yeah, Tony is 65. And his wife wanted me to play Vince Gill, Look at Us. His wife, Jean, says, love you, Tony. And she loves the show. Keep up the good work. So, Vince Gill on the Cabin Party.

0: I remember playing that back in 1981, his fifth number one country hit, Eddie Rabbit, Someone Could Lose a Heart Tonight. He had 17 big hits during his career. I Fall to Pieces from Patsy Cline, her first number one country hit, the song that transformed her into a national star. And more than six decades later, it's still regarded as one of the greatest country recordings ever made. And I certainly can't disagree with that.
1: Yes, Brian, I'm going to request a song. We're here up in Woodyon.
0: Yep.
1: I'd like to hear It Should Have Been the Cowboy by Toby Keith. Thanks. Bye.
0: All right. We'll do that when we come back here on The Cabin Party.
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0: Vern Gosdin on The Cabin Party. Do You Believe Me Now from 1988. That was his only number one country hit. And Charlie Major, I'm Feeling Kind of Lucky Tonight from 1994. That was his first number one hit here in Canada. And it launched one of the most successful careers in Canadian country music during the 1990s. I'm Brian O'Connell. This is The Cabin Party on the VOCM Radio Network. New country and big land in Labrador.
1: Yes, I'd like to request a song for the Canadian. Vinnie Rickson and Dorothy Rickson in Paradise, the List to Your Party, every Saturday night. And have a good evening, and thank you very much.
0: All right, you're very welcome.
2: Good evening, Brian O'Connell.
0: Hello.
2: Fabulous show, as always.
0: Thank
2: we
0: you.
2: Are up at the cabin celebrating Sheila James's 29th birthday again. She's 29 again.
0: Okay.
2: If I tell you her age, she's going to kill me, and I'm a friend, and I want to have cake and beverages later. So
0: me too. Me too.
2: Not going to tell you how old she is. But anyway, thanks so much. Bye for now.
0: All right. David Ball and Thinking Problem on The Cabin Party.
3: Yes.

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And fire flew from his fingertips as he rosined up his bow. And he pulled the bow across the strings and it made an evil hiss. And then a band of demons joined in and it sounded something like this.

0: you remember the movie Urban Cowboy starring John Travolta? That was a big hit from that soundtrack, Johnny Lee. It became his biggest hit, actually. Spent 3 weeks at number one on the country charts back in 1980. And the Charlie Daniels Band, The Devil Went Down to Georgia. He wrote that song with Tom Crane, Fred Edwards, Charlie Hayward, James W. Marshall. It reached number one on the country charts in 1979 and then crossed over into the top five on the pop charts. And it picked up a Grammy Award for Best Country Vocal Performance by a duo or group. And we get so many requests for that song, Charlie Daniels Band, on the Cabin Party. Vicki Van Shelton's on the way. I've got Colin Ray in here. Plus, Hank Snow by request tonight. Sharon wants to hear that. And a request for Conway Twitty.
1: Hey, Brian, I'd like to request a song by Conway Twitty. It's Only Make Believe. We're calling from Alberta, and we listen to your show every Saturday night, and we love your show. Thanks again.
0: And I have to play Conway Twitty for the girls at White Pines Park on the Salmon Air Line. It's shooter night, and there's like 30-something people here facing eyes into these shooters. Wow. Thanks, Brian. Great show always. All right, glad to do it for you. Conway Twitty, It's Only Make Believe, coming up next on The Cabin Party.
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3: I'm Claudette Barnes with your Community Minute. A mayor in Newfoundland and Labrador is advising the public that its vegetation management program is underway along sections of its transmission line rights of way. 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The work includes a combination of tree cutting and selective herbicide treatment in limited areas. Tree cutting will also take place, as required, along the grounding line in various areas from Bottom Brook to Indian Head. Please note, all vegetation management work will respect buffer zones that have been established for all water courses. 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

Another hour of the Cabin Party coming your way. I'm Ryan O'Connell, and Carleen Carter's in here, Joe Diffie, Marty Robbins, too. Had a request for Jesse and Waylon singing Storms Never Last, and a song that almost never made it to the studio. Its writer got the idea after seeing a sign that read Trailers for Sale or Rent. And within a few minutes, he'd written one of the most recognizable songs in country music. It won 5 Grammy Awards. You know what one I'm talking about, don't you? Well, stick around and find out if you don't. But first, I got to do a shout-out to Max, listening in beautiful Dildo tonight. I would like to hear some Keith Whitley. And Evan Hyde wants to hear Keith Whitley for Evan and Kenzie. It's their second anniversary. I've got Keith here with I'm No Stranger to the Rain on the Cabin Party.

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0: Garth Brooks on the Cabin Party, Somewhere Other Than the Night from 1993. That was his eighth consecutive number one country hit, and it was the fourth chart topper from The Chase, one of the biggest selling country albums of the decade. Roger Miller in there. King of the Road, 1965, an international hit. It went to number one on the country charts, wound up in the top five on the pop charts, and he earned five Grammy Awards, making it one of the most celebrated recordings of a remarkable career. Johnny Cash, One Piece at a Time. I had a request for that, and we're going to get to it, but first...
1: Hi, Brian. The six ladies here having a game of cards.
0: Yeah.
1: We sure would like to hear something by Merle Haggard. Have a great night. Thank you.
2: Big city, Brian, big city.
0: All right, big city it is. Here's Merle Haggard on the Cabin Party.

marched in with my big lunchbox with help from my friend. I left that day with a lunchbox full of gear. I've never considered myself a thief, but GM wouldn't miss just one little piece, especially if I strung it out over several years. The first day I got me a fuel pump, and the next day I got me an engine and a trunk. Then I got me a transmission and all the chrome. 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

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I could hear everybody laughing for blocks around. But up there at the courthouse, they didn't laugh, 'cause to type it up, it took the whole staff. And when they got through, the

This is the Cottonmouth, a negatory on the cost of this machine there, Red Rider. You might say I went right up to the factory and picked it up. It's cheaper that way.

0: John Michael Montgomery back again with Be My Baby Tonight from 1994, his third consecutive number one hit. And Johnny Cash, One Piece at a Time, is a little known fact. That song became a number one hit in 1976. Did you know a real mismatched Cadillac was built for Johnny Cash using parts from several different model years? The quirky car toured with Cash for years and was almost as famous as the song itself. I'm Brian O'Connell. Those who are waiting on Marty Robbins with Ribbon of Darkness, hang on, that's coming up. But first...
1: Yes, I'd like to wish Rebecca Penn happy birthday. It's her 35th today. Greetings come from her dad. Thank you very much.
0: All right, thank you.
2: Yeah, I'd like to make a request for the cabin parent next from my father, Bob Shore. He's a long-time listener, you guys. I'd like to request Storms Never Last for him.
3: Thank you.
0: All right, Waylon and Jesse. Waylon Jennings and Jesse Coulter. They're coming up next here on The Cabin Party.
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Joe Diffie brought me up beside the jukebox from 1993, one of his signature songs. And Gordon Lightfoot wrote Ribbon of Darkness, a hit for Marty Robbins. And that goes back to what, 1965? Lightfoot got an ASCAP award for one of the year's most performed country songs. This group actually started out as a pop band before finding even greater success in country music. After a string of country number one hits in the 1980s, they proved they could make a transition better than almost anyone. Here's Exile, and Keep It in the Middle of the Road on The Cabin Party.

0: was a song that introduced a whole new generation to a member of country music's legendary Carter family, Carlene Carter, Every Little Thing, released in 1993, a top five hit. Glenn Campbell in there, the title track of an album produced during one of the most successful stretches of a very remarkable career, Sunflower, from 1977. I'm Brian O'Connell. Hey, it's the Cabin Party on the VOCM Radio Network. 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
1: Hi, Brian. This is Andrew Klein from Clarenville. Can you please play 19-something by Mark Willis, please? Thank you, buddy. You're doing an amazing job.
0: All right. I can do that for you. Had a request for Marty Stewart as well with Hillbilly Rock and Prairie Oysters coming up, plus Shania's in here. But Mark Willis, 19-something. We're going to do that right after we do this here on the Cabin Party.
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From St. Anthony to St. Albans, it's the Cabin Party on the VOCM Radio Network, New Country Big Land in Labrador. I'm Brian O'Connell, and some great music on the way. Yeah, I've got John Denver and Fat City in here by request. I'm in Rio, too, and Jim Reeves. Plus, we talked about trucker songs earlier in the show, one of the big songs from Dave Dudley. There was another trucking song that spawned a CB craze, and it spawned a movie. We're going to play C.W. McCall in just a moment. But first, if you remember the Chicks from earlier this summer, they're back with I Can Love You Better on the Cabin Party.

0: Doesn't matter if it's a square dance or a boot scootin' boogie. It's all welcome on the Cabin Party on VOCM.
1: Breaker 19, this here's a rubber duck. You got a copy on me, Big Ben? Come on. Yeah, 10-4, Big Ben, for sure, for sure. By golly, it's clean, clear to Flagtown. Come on. Yeah, it's a big 10-4 there, Big Ben. Yeah, we definitely got the front door, good buddy. Mercy sakes alive, looks like we got us a convoy.
2: It was the dark of the moon on the 6th of June in a Kenworth pulling logs. Cab over Pete with a reefer on and a Jimmy hauling hogs. We is heading for Bear on I-10 about a mile out of Shaky Town. I says, Pigpen, this here's a rubber duck and I'm about to put the hammer down.

0: steers a duck, and you want to back off them hogs? 10-4, about 5 miles or so. 10, roger, them hogs is getting intense up here.
1: By the time we got into Tulsa Town, we had 85 trucks in all. But they's a roadblock up on the Cloverleaf, and them bears was wall to wall. Yeah, them Smokies as thick as bugs on a bumper. They even had a bear in the air. I says, calling all trucks, this here's the duck. We about to go

0: that pig pen? Negatory, pig pen. You're still too close. Yeah, them hawks is starting to close up my sinuses. Mercy's sake, you better back off another 10.
1: Well, we rolled up Interstate 44 like a rocket sled on rails. We tore up all of our swindle sheets and left them setting on the scales. By the time we hit that shy town, them bears was getting smart. They'd brought up some reinforcements from the Illinois National Guard. There's armored cars and tanks and jeeps and rigs of every size. Yeah, them chicken coops was full of bears and choppers filled the skies. Well, we shot the line, we went for broke with 1,000 screaming trucks and 11 long-haired friends of Jesus in a chartreuse microbus.
0: Yeah, rubber duck to sodbuster. Come on there, yeah. 10-4 sodbuster. Listen, you want to put that microbus in behind that suicide jockey? Yeah, he's hauling dynamite and he needs all the help he can get.
1: Well, we laid a strip for the Jersey Shore and prepared to cross the line. I could see the bridge was lined with bears, but it didn't have a doggone dime. I says, Pigpen, this here's a rubber duck. We just ain't a gonna pay no toll. So we crashed the gate doing 98. I says, let them truckers.

0: York, Big Ben. What's your 20?
1: Omaha.
0: Belly, I don't know what to do with them hogs out there for sure. Well, mercy sakes, good buddy. We're going to back
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Kenny Rogers on the Cabin Party, a song that was produced and written by Lionel Richie. It spent 6 weeks at number one on the Billboard charts back in 1980, and it also topped the country charts, becoming one of the biggest hits for Kenny Rogers and his career. C.W. McCall in there from 1976. Yeah, it inspired the CB radio craze of the 70s, and it became such a phenomenon. It even inspired the 1978 film Convoy, which was directed by Sam Peckinpah, if I'm right on that. I'm Ryan O'Connell. Hey, George Strait, The Cowboy Rides Away. I had a request for that. We're going to do it. And wondering if you could play Mirror, Mirror by Diamond Rio for all my friends at the After Hours Club in Bridgewater from Matt. Yeah, Matt, I can do that. Here's Diamond Rio on The Cabin Party.

0: The Cowboy Rides Away, George Strait from 1985. That was his 11th number one country hit, and it gave its name to his final major concert tour, The Cowboy Rides Away, which concluded with a star-studded farewell performance in 2014. Once a Day, Connie Smith in there from 1964. That was her debut single, and it made history by spending 8 weeks at number one on the country charts. It was the longest run at the top by a debut single in Billboard chart history. 570-1155, request at thecabinparty.com. Had a request for Freddie Fender before the next Teardrop Falls. That's coming up. But before we do that...
1: Hi, Brian. I listen every weekend, every single weekend.
0: Yeah.
1: And I would love to hear Country Roads by John Denver, if you can possibly fit it in tonight. Thank you. I greatly appreciate it. Good night. God bless.
0: All right. Thank you. John Denver's coming up next on The Cabin Party.
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0: Alabama on the Cabin Party. Fire in the Night from 1984, their 14th consecutive number one single. And Tanya Tucker from 1974. She was only 15 years old when she recorded The Man That Turned My Mama On, another top 10 hit for her, and reinforced her reputation for recording bold, grown-up material at a remarkably young age. Hal Ketchum, Mama Knows the Highway. I got a request for that earlier, so I'm going to get to that. And speaking of highway and driving, Eddie Rabbit and Driving My Life Away. Mary's listening tonight. Reba McEntire's on the way. I'm a little late getting to that, Mary, so apologies for that. And what else?
1: Hi, can you please play Jim Reeves' Welcome to My World for our anniversary? Thank you very much.
0: I sure can, and you get the final word tonight. Thanks so much for making me part of your Saturday night, Sunday morning. Here on The Cabin Party, I'm Brian O'Connell. Stay safe, be well, be kind, and we'll talk to you next week here on The Cabin Party. Take care.
2: I'm Claudette Barnes with your Community Minute. The town of Marystown is ready to celebrate. The highly anticipated Shining Seas Summer Festival is on now until August 3rd. 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
1: I'm Beth Fagan. The provincial government is going to replace a key transportation link on the West Coast. The aging Balham Bridge, which carries traffic over the Humber River via Route 440, has deteriorated to the point where it has to be demolished in favor of a new structure. Government says the bridge, which connects to Irishtown and Cox's Cove, is essential as there is no alternative. It hopes to call tenders in the fall and to begin work shortly thereafter. The project has been filed with the Environment Department for its approval, and the deadline for public comment is September 21st. A local business is putting the stop on alcohol sales after one customer took things too far. SpiceX Black Marsh Superette has decided to quit selling alcohol once their current stock is gone. The decision comes after a frightening encounter with an impatient customer who chose to flee the store after grabbing the drinks from the employee. In a Facebook post, SpiceX described the encounter as a situation where they don't feel safe. In the same post, a surveillance video shows an individual reach over the store counter and forcefully grab a case of beer from the staff member, then flee the store. In the statement, SpiceX expressed their frustration with the situation, saying, "Meanwhile, it feels like governments keep making it harder for small business owners to expand and for new entrepreneurs to bring their ideas to life with more rules and red tape, while repeat offenders, drug dealers, and violent criminals continue to get away with too much." The Minister of Social Services is very concerned about a situation in which two children from another province ended up in foster care in an abusive home in Newfoundland and Labrador for almost 2 years without any checks and balances. Child and youth advocate Wilma McInnes says there was no documented discussion between the two provinces that the children had been residing in Newfoundland and Labrador for 2 years. She was critical of both provinces. Police eventually were called in and ended up laying charges for maltreatment of the children. Minister Jody Wall says his department is reviewing the findings and recommendations to find ways to strengthen supports and improve outcomes. The opposition Liberals would prefer that government take immediate action and implement all 4 recommendations made by the advocate. The Marine Institute has announced that Maxime Geoffroy will be the chief research scientist aboard the Terra Polar Station on a trip to the Central Arctic Ocean. Dr. Geoffroy will be joining 12 other scientists and crew on a 250-day-long adventure through the oceans studying the changing Arctic environment and the effects of climate change. Organized by the Terra Ocean Foundation, researchers will be working in a remote polar station equipped with observatory windows, a saucer-shaped hull, and a moon pool for under-ice sampling. The station will travel to the Arctic under its own power before being embedded into the sea ice. Because of the extremely remote conditions, the university says each team member was carefully selected based on their expertise and mutual compatibility. And for your weather forecast for St. John's Metro, rest of the Avalon, today a mix of sun and cloud, light winds on the way, and a high of 18. And for Monday, sunshine and 17. For Clarenville and Central, today a mix of sun and cloud, light winds, and a high of 20. Monday's going to bring sunshine and 22. For the South Coast, today cloudy skies and a high of 19. For Monday, showers are on the way with a high of 18. And for the West Coast, Southwest Coast, Northern Peninsula, today mix of sun and cloud, easterlies around 30 and a high of 24. For Monday, showers and 19. That's your news. 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
4: Tonight, expect partly cloudy skies becoming cloudy after midnight with a low of 16. Moving into tomorrow, expect mainly cloudy skies throughout the day with a high reaching 25.
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4: Overnight, expect partly cloudy skies with a low of 16. Later today, expect mainly cloudy skies with a high of 25. Tomorrow brings cloudy skies and a high of 19.
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0: Cause I gotta have faith. Ooh, I gotta have faith. Cause I gotta have faith, faith, faith. I gotta have faith, faith, faith.
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2: I'm Beth Fagan. The provincial government is going to replace a key transportation link on the West Coast. The aging Balham Bridge, which carries traffic over the Humber River via Route 440, has deteriorated to the point where it has to be demolished in favor of a new structure. Government says the bridge, which connects to Irishtown and Cox's Cove, is essential as there is no alternative. It hopes to call tenders in the fall and to begin work shortly thereafter. The project has been filed with the Environment Department for its approval, and the deadline for public comment is September 21st. A local business is putting the stop on alcohol sales after one customer took things too far. SpiceX Black Marsh Superette has decided to quit selling alcohol once their current stock is gone. The decision comes after a frightening encounter with an impatient customer who chose to flee the store after grabbing the drinks from the employee. In a Facebook post, SpiceX described the encounter as a situation where they don't feel safe. In the same post, a surveillance video shows an individual reach over the store counter and forcefully grab a case of beer from the staff member, then flee the store. In the statement, SpiceX expressed their frustration with the situation, saying, "Meanwhile, it feels like governments keep making it harder for small business owners to expand and for new entrepreneurs to bring their ideas to life with more rules and red tape, while repeat offenders, drug dealers, and violent criminals continue to get away with too much." The Minister of Social Services is very concerned about a situation in which two children from another province ended up in foster care in an abusive home in Newfoundland and Labrador for almost 2 years without any checks and balances. Child and youth advocate Wilma McInnes says there was no documented discussion between the two provinces that the children had been residing in Newfoundland and Labrador for 2 years. She was critical of both provinces. Police eventually were called in and ended up laying charges for maltreatment of the children. Minister Jody Wall says his department is reviewing the findings and recommendations to find ways to strengthen supports and improve outcomes. The opposition Liberals would prefer that government take immediate action and implement all 4 recommendations made by the advocate. The Marine Institute has announced that Maxime Geoffroy will be the chief research scientist aboard the Terra Polar Station on a trip to the Central Arctic Ocean. Dr. Geoffroy will be joining 12 other scientists and crew on a 250-day-long adventure through the ocean studying the changing Arctic environment and the effects of climate change. Organized by the Terra Ocean Foundation, researchers will be working in a remote polar station equipped with observatory windows, a saucer-shaped hull, and a moon pool for under-ice sampling. The station will travel to the Arctic under its own power before being embedded into the sea ice. Because of the extremely remote conditions, the university says each team member was carefully selected based on their expertise and mutual compatibility. And for your weather forecast for St. John's Metro, rest of the Avalon, today a mix of sun and cloud, light winds on the way, and a high of 18. And for Monday, sunshine and 17. For Clarenville and Central, today a mix of sun and cloud, light winds and a high of 20. Monday's going to bring sunshine and 22. For the South Coast, today cloudy skies and a high of 19. For Monday, showers are on the way with a high of 18. And for the West Coast, Southwest Coast, Northern Peninsula, today mix of sun and cloud, easterlies around 30 and a high of 24. For Monday, showers and 19. That's your news. 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
4: Overnight, expect partly cloudy skies with a low of 16. Later today, expect mainly cloudy skies with a high of 25. Tomorrow brings cloudy skies and a high of 19.
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1: I'm Claudette Burns with your Community Minute. A mayor in Newfoundland and Labrador is advising the public that its vegetation management program is underway along sections of its transmission line rights of way. From now until September 30th, weather and site conditions permitting, crews will be working along the transmission line between Codroy Pond and Cape Ray. The work includes a combination of tree cutting and selective herbicide treatment in limited areas. Tree cutting will also take place as required along the grounding line in various areas from Bottom Brook to Indian Head. Please note, all vegetation management work will respect buffer zones that have been established for all water courses. This includes lakes, ponds, rivers, wells, and other small waterways. For more information, visit emeranl.com or call them at 1-855-722-3373. 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
4: Overnight, expect partly cloudy skies with a low of 16. Later today, expect mainly cloudy skies with a high of 25. Tomorrow brings cloudy skies and a high of 19.
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1: I'm Beth Fagan. The provincial government is going to replace a key transportation link on the West Coast. The aging Balham Bridge, which carries traffic over the Humber River via Route 440, has deteriorated to the point where it has to be demolished in favor of a new structure. Government says the bridge, which connects to Irishtown and Cox's Cove, is essential as there is no alternative. It hopes to call tenders in the fall and to begin work shortly thereafter. The project has been filed with the Environment Department for its approval, and the deadline for public comment is September 21st. A local business is putting the stop on alcohol sales after one customer took things too far. SpiceX Black Marsh Superette has decided to quit selling alcohol once their current stock is gone. The decision comes after a frightening encounter with an impatient customer who chose to flee the store after grabbing the drinks from the employee. In a Facebook post, SpiceX described the encounter as a situation where they don't feel safe. In the same post, a surveillance video shows an individual reach over the store counter and forcefully grab a case of beer from the staff member, then flee the store. In the statement, SpiceX expressed their frustration with the situation, saying, "Meanwhile, it feels like governments keep making it harder for small business owners to expand and for new entrepreneurs to bring their ideas to life with more rules and red tape, while repeat offenders, drug dealers, and violent criminals continue to get away with too much." The Minister of Social Services is very concerned about a situation in which two children from another province ended up in foster care in an abusive home in Newfoundland and Labrador for almost 2 years without any checks and balances. Child and youth advocate Wilma McInnes says there was no documented discussion between the two provinces that the children had been residing in Newfoundland and Labrador for 2 years. She was critical of both provinces. Police eventually were called in and ended up laying charges for maltreatment of the children. Minister Jody Wall says his department is reviewing the findings and recommendations to find ways to strengthen supports and improve outcomes. The opposition Liberals would prefer that government take immediate action and implement all 4 recommendations made by the advocate. The Marine Institute has announced that Maxime Geoffroy will be the chief research scientist aboard the Terra Polar Station on a trip to the Central Arctic Ocean. Dr. Geoffroy will be joining 12 other scientists and crew on a 250-day-long adventure through the ocean studying the changing Arctic environment and the effects of climate change. Organized by the Terra Ocean Foundation, researchers will be working in a remote polar station equipped with observatory windows, a saucer-shaped hull, and a moon pool for under-ice sampling. The station will travel to the Arctic under its own power before being embedded into the sea ice. Because of the extremely remote conditions, the university says each team member was carefully selected based on their expertise and mutual compatibility. And for your weather forecast for St. John's Metro, rest of the Avalon, today a mix of sun and cloud, light winds on the way, and a high of 18. And for Monday, sunshine and 17. For Clarenville and Central, today a mix of sun and cloud, light winds and a high of 20. Monday's going to bring sunshine and 22. For the South Coast, today cloudy skies and a high of 19. For Monday, showers are on the way with a high of 18. And for the West Coast, Southwest Coast, Northern Peninsula, today mix of sun and cloud, easterlies around 30 and a high of 24. For Monday, showers and 19. That's your news. 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
3: VOCM weather update. Overnight features partly cloudy skies and a low of 16. Later today, expect mainly cloudy skies and a high of 25. Tomorrow, skies will be cloudy with a high of 19.
0: 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Frequent weather updates. 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
1: I'm Beth Fagan. The provincial government is going to replace a key transportation link on the West Coast. The aging Balham Bridge, which carries traffic over the Humber River via Route 440, has deteriorated to the point where it has to be demolished in favor of a new structure. Government says the bridge, which connects to Irishtown and Cox's Cove, is essential as there is no alternative. It hopes to call tenders in the fall and to begin work shortly thereafter. The project has been filed with the Environment Department for its approval, and the deadline for public comment is September 21st. A local business is putting the stop on alcohol sales after one customer took things too far. SpiceX Black Marsh Superette has decided to quit selling alcohol once their current stock is gone. The decision comes after a frightening encounter with an impatient customer who chose to flee the store after grabbing the drinks from the employee. In a Facebook post, SpiceX described the encounter as a situation where they don't feel safe. In the same post, a surveillance video shows an individual reach over the store counter and forcefully grab a case of beer from the staff member, then flee the store. In the statement, SpiceX expressed their frustration with the situation, saying, "Meanwhile, it feels like governments keep making it harder for small business owners to expand and for new entrepreneurs to bring their ideas to life with more rules and red tape, while repeat offenders, drug dealers, and violent criminals continue to get away with too much." The Minister of Social Services is very concerned about a situation in which two children from another province ended up in foster care in an abusive home in Newfoundland and Labrador for almost 2 years without any checks and balances. Child and youth advocate Wilma McInnes says there was no documented discussion between the two provinces that the children had been residing in Newfoundland and Labrador for 2 years. She was critical of both provinces. Police eventually were called in and ended up laying charges for maltreatment of the children. Minister Jody Wall says his department is reviewing the findings and recommendations to find ways to strengthen supports and improve outcomes. The opposition Liberals would prefer that government take immediate action and implement all 4 recommendations made by the advocate. The Marine Institute has announced that Maxime Geoffroy will be the chief research scientist aboard the Terra Polar Station on a trip to the Central Arctic Ocean. Dr. Geoffroy will be joining 12 other scientists and crew on a 250-day-long adventure through the ocean studying the changing Arctic environment and the effects of climate change. Organized by the Terra Ocean Foundation, researchers will be working in a remote polar station equipped with observatory windows, a saucer-shaped hull, and a moon pool for under-ice sampling. The station will travel to the Arctic under its own power before being embedded into the sea ice. Because of the extremely remote conditions, the university says each team member was carefully selected based on their expertise and mutual compatibility. And for your weather forecast for St. John's Metro, rest of the Avalon, today a mix of sun and cloud, light winds on the way, and a high of 18. And for Monday, sunshine and 17. For Clarenville and Central, today a mix of sun and cloud, light winds and a high of 20. Monday's going to bring sunshine and 22. For the South Coast, today cloudy skies and a high of 19. For Monday, showers are on the way with a high of 18. And for the West Coast, Southwest Coast, Northern Peninsula, today mix of sun and cloud, easterlies around 30 and a high of 24. For Monday, showers and 19. That's your news. 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
3: VOCM weather update. Overnight features partly cloudy skies and a low of 16. Later today, expect mainly cloudy skies and a high of 25. Tomorrow, skies will be cloudy with a high of 19.
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1: I'm Claudette Burns with your Community Minute. A mayor in Newfoundland and Labrador is advising the public that its vegetation management program is underway along sections of its transmission line rights of way. From now until September 30th, weather and site conditions permitting, crews will be working along the transmission line between Codroy Pond and Cape Ray. The work includes a combination of tree cutting and selective herbicide treatment in limited areas. Tree cutting will also take place as required along the grounding line in various areas from Bottom Brook to Indian Head. Please note, all vegetation management work will respect buffer zones that have been established for all water courses. This includes lakes, ponds, rivers, wells, and other small waterways. For more information, visit amerinl.com or call them at 1-855-722-3373. 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
3: VOCM weather update. Overnight features partly cloudy skies and a low of 16. Later today, expect mainly cloudy skies and a high of 25. Tomorrow, skies will be cloudy with a high of 19.
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1: I'm Beth Fagan. The provincial government is going to replace a key transportation link on the West Coast. The aging Balham Bridge, which carries traffic over the Humber River via Route 440, has deteriorated to the point where it has to be demolished in favor of a new structure. Government says the bridge, which connects to Irishtown and Cox's Cove, is essential as there is no alternative. It hopes to call tenders in the fall and to begin work shortly thereafter. The project has been filed with the Environment Department for its approval, and the deadline for public comment is September 21st. A local business is putting the stop on alcohol sales after one customer took things too far. SpikeX Black Marsh Superette has decided to quit selling alcohol once their current stock is gone. The decision comes after a frightening encounter with an impatient customer who chose to flee the store after grabbing the drinks from the employee. In a Facebook post, SpikeX described the encounter as a situation where they don't feel safe. In the same post, a surveillance video shows an individual reach over the store counter and forcefully grab a case of beer from the staff member, then flee the store. In the statement, SpikeX expressed their frustration with the situation, saying, "Meanwhile, it feels like governments keep making it harder for small business owners to expand and for new entrepreneurs to bring their ideas to life with more rules and red tape, while repeat offenders, drug dealers, and violent criminals continue to get away with too much." The Minister of Social Services is very concerned about a situation in which two children from another province ended up in foster care in an abusive home in Newfoundland and Labrador for almost 2 years without any checks and balances. Child and youth advocate Wilma McInnes says there was no documented discussion between the two provinces that the children had been residing in Newfoundland and Labrador for 2 years. She was critical of both provinces. Police eventually were called in and ended up laying charges for maltreatment of the children. Minister Jody Wall says his department is reviewing the findings and recommendations to find ways to strengthen supports and improve outcomes. The opposition Liberals would prefer that government take immediate action and implement all 4 recommendations made by the advocate. The Marine Institute has announced that Maxime Geoffroy will be the chief research scientist aboard the Terra Polar Station on a trip to the Central Arctic Ocean. Dr. Geoffroy will be joining 12 other scientists and crew on a 250-day-long adventure through the ocean studying the changing Arctic environment and the effects of climate change. Organized by the Terra Ocean Foundation, researchers will be working in a remote polar station equipped with observatory windows, a saucer-shaped hull, and a moon pool for under-ice sampling. The station will travel to the Arctic under its own power before being embedded into the sea ice. Because of the extremely remote conditions, the university says each team member was carefully selected based on their expertise and mutual compatibility. And for your weather forecast for St. John's Metro, rest of the Avalon, today a mix of sun and cloud, light winds on the way, and a high of 18. And for Monday, sunshine and 17. For Clarenville and Central, today a mix of sun and cloud, light winds and a high of 20. Monday's going to bring sunshine and 22. For the South Coast, today cloudy skies and a high of 19. For Monday, showers are on the way with a high of 18. And for the West Coast, Southwest Coast, Northern Peninsula, today mix of sun and cloud, easterlies around 30 and a high of 24. For Monday, showers and 19. That's your news. 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
4: VOCM weather update. Overnight features partly cloudy skies and a low of 16. Later today, expect mainly cloudy skies and a high of 25. Tomorrow, skies will be cloudy with a high of 19.
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4: Today features a mix of sun and cloud with a high of 24. Tonight, expect cloudy skies and a low of 15. Tomorrow will bring cloudy skies with a high of 20.
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1: I'm Beth Fagan. The provincial government is going to replace a key transportation link on the West Coast. The aging Ballam Bridge, which carries traffic over the Humber River via Route 440, has deteriorated to the point where it has to be demolished in favor of a new structure. Government says the bridge, which connects to Irishtown and Cox's Cove, is essential as there is no alternative. It hopes to call tenders in the fall and to begin work shortly thereafter. The project has been filed with the Environment Department for its approval, and the deadline for public comment is September 21st. A local business is putting the stop on alcohol sales after one customer took things too far. SpiceX Black Marsh Superette has decided to quit selling alcohol once their current stock is gone. The decision comes after a frightening encounter with an impatient customer who chose to flee the store after grabbing the drinks from the employee. In a Facebook post, SpiceX described the encounter as a situation where they don't feel safe. In the same post, a surveillance video shows an individual reach over the store counter and forcefully grab a case of beer from the staff member, then flee the store. In the statement, SpiceX expressed their frustration with the situation, saying, "Meanwhile, it feels like governments keep making it harder for small business owners to expand and for new entrepreneurs to bring their ideas to life with more rules and red tape, while repeat offenders, drug dealers, and violent criminals continue to get away with too much." The Minister of Social Services is very concerned about a situation in which two children from another province ended up in foster care in an abusive home in Newfoundland and Labrador for almost 2 years without any checks and balances. Child and youth advocate Wilma McInnes says there was no documented discussion between the two provinces that the children had been residing in Newfoundland and Labrador for 2 years. She was critical of both provinces. Police eventually were called in and ended up laying charges for maltreatment of the children. Minister Jody Wall says his department is reviewing the findings and recommendations to find ways to strengthen supports and improve outcomes. The opposition Liberals would prefer that government take immediate action and implement all 4 recommendations made by the advocate. The Marine Institute has announced that Maxime Geoffroy will be the chief research scientist aboard the Terra Polar Station on a trip to the Central Arctic Ocean. Dr. Geoffroy will be joining 12 other scientists and crew on a 250-day-long adventure through the ocean studying the changing Arctic environment and the effects of climate change. Organized by the Terra Ocean Foundation, researchers will be working in a remote polar station equipped with observatory windows, a saucer-shaped hull, and a moon pool for under-ice sampling. The station will travel to the Arctic under its own power before being embedded into the sea ice. Because of the extremely remote conditions, the university says each team member was carefully selected based on their expertise and mutual compatibility. And for your weather forecast for St. John's Metro, rest of the Avalon, today a mix of sun and cloud, light winds on the way, and a high of 18. And for Monday, sunshine and 17. For Clarenville and Central, today a mix of sun and cloud, light winds and a high of 20. Monday's going to bring sunshine and 22. For the South Coast, today cloudy skies and a high of 19. For Monday, showers are on the way with a high of 18. And for the West Coast, Southwest Coast, Northern Peninsula, today mix of sun and cloud, easterlies around 30 and a high of 24. For Monday, showers and 19. That's your news. 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
9: 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Today features a mix of sun and cloud with a high of 24.

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1: I'm Claudette Barnes with your Community Minute. The town of Marystown is ready to celebrate. The highly anticipated Shining Seas Summer Festival is on now until August 3rd. It's the perfect time to gather with friends and neighbors to enjoy everything the community has to offer. 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For complete details on the event, visit the Town of Marystown Tourism and Special Events page on Facebook and make this summer unforgettable.
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3: Today features a mix of sun and cloud with a high of 18. Tonight, expect cloudy skies and a low of 14. Tomorrow will be cloudy with a high of 18. Currently in Marystown, it's 15.
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1: Cloudy skies, 11 degrees in Metro on this Sunday morning. I'm Brian Mador. Minister of Social Services, very concerned about a situation in which two children from another province ended up in foster care in an abusive home in Newfoundland and Labrador for almost 2 years without any checks and balances. Child and youth advocate Wilma McInnes says there is no documented discussion between the two provinces that the children had been residing in Newfoundland and Labrador for 2 years. She was critical of both provinces. Police eventually were called in and ended up laying charges for maltreatment of the children. Minister Jody Wall says his department is reviewing the findings and recommendations to find ways to strengthen supports and improve outcomes. The opposition Liberals would prefer that government take immediate action and implement all four recommendations made by the advocate. Provincial government is going to replace a key transportation link on the West Coast, the aging Balham Bridge, which carries traffic over the Humber River via Route 440, has deteriorated to the point where it has to be demolished in favor of a new structure. Government says the bridge, which connects to Irishtown and Cox's Cove, is essential as there is no alternative. It hopes to call tenders in the fall and to begin work shortly thereafter. The project has been filed with the Environment Department for its approval. Deadline for public comment is September 21st. A local business putting the stop on alcohol sales after one customer took things too far. VOCM's Beth Fagan on that.
2: SpiceX Black Marsh Superette has decided to quit selling alcohol once their current stock is gone. The decision comes after a frightening encounter with an impatient customer who chose to flee the store after grabbing the drinks from the employee. In a Facebook post, SpiceX described the counter as situations where they don't feel safe. In the same post, a surveillance video shows an individual reach over the store counter and forcefully grab a case of beer from the staff member, then flee the store. In the statement, SpiceX expressed their frustration with the situation, saying, "Meanwhile, it feels like governments keep making it harder for small business owners to expand and for new entrepreneurs to bring their ideas to life with more rules and red tape, while repeat offenders, drug dealers, and violent criminals continue to get away with too much."
1: Forecast, St. John's Metro, rest of the Avalon, mix of sun and cloud, light winds, 19 degrees. Today, cloud, light winds, 10 degrees overnight. Monday, sunny and 18. Clarenville Central, sunny and 22 for the next 2 days. For the South Coast, sunny and 19 for the next 2 days. The West Coast, Southwest Coast, Northern Peninsula, sunny and 24 today, but some showers on Monday. That's your news. I'm Brian Mador.
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4: Tune in and plug in for a VOCM Soundcheck. We had a quick moment to talk about this briefly last week because the album release show was Saturday night of last week. Now we're going to have a chance to talk about the full project with Becca Bartlett in studio, debut album to kick off this week's programs. How are you?
5: I'm doing good. How are you doing?
4: I'm doing great. Glad to have you back here in the studio to talk a bit about this. Before we get to the album and the single, this is actually really the first time we've ever had a chance to talk on the OCM. Talk about who you are musically and how it all came to be.
5: For sure. So my name is Becca Bartlett. I'm currently 23 years old, and I'm kind of an indie folk pop singer-songwriter. Most of my performances for a while have been me and my guitar or me and my piano, but I've recently started working with an awesome band. My music is really raw and emotional, and some have called it ethereal as well, blending in kind of ambient sounds with really deep and emotional lyrics. Mm-hmm. And I've been playing music for since I can talk, as the cliche. It goes.
4: Amazing. What got you into the music? Musical family or?
5: My family has always enjoyed music, but I come from a family of artists, actually. So my uncles are painters. My aunt is an author. My mom is just really good at everything. I was always encouraged in my music career. My parents always really supported my dreams. I used to do voice lessons and acting and just always wanted to be in front of people singing.
4: There you go. Now we're making that dream a reality. We'll talk about the song in a moment that we're going to play today. But the album, as you kind of just mentioned, your genre and the kind of music you put out there and how raw and stuff it could be. Talk about the album and kind of like what stories are within it.
5: Yeah, for sure. You know, not to self-refer to myself as deep, but this album goes really far into, I guess, my subconscious, things that you wouldn't normally get to say to a person unless they were your closest friend. I'm kind of sharing with the world with this album. The title track, Me, Myself, and a Mirror, started off as a song I was writing when I had just got rejected from a music school I just thought I would go to forever. And everything that I seemed to do was just going wrong, and I almost felt like it wasn't fair to be proud of myself for anything because I hadn't achieved half the things I wanted to. So I started writing this song about, you know, wanting to be kind to myself, but always pulling back because nothing I did was good enough. And through the process of writing the song, I kind of came to a different perspective and learned a little bit more about treating my inner child with kindness and recognizing the things that I've done. So this album is kind of about acceptance, letting yourself be imperfect, letting yourself grow while still acknowledging the steps along the way. And yeah, I think it's a story that's going to resonate with a lot of people, I hope.
4: Mm-hmm. Yeah, I mean, we're always our hardest critics, obviously, and absolutely. I think we all had those big hopes and dreams, and as you get a bit older, you try to chase those dreams. They're not always as easily attainable, but I mean, clearly you had the draw that you want to get it to succeed any way you can.
5: Absolutely, yeah. It's something where music for me has always been my dream. I've always just wanted to be on the stage in front of an audience that feels what I feel. That's the main thing. It's not about stadiums. It's about, you know, connections. And it's amazing for me to be able to finally have that audience and have people coming up to me and saying, you know, this is what my 18-year-old self needed to hear. And, you know, this song feels like it was ripped right out of my brain. That those comments are... mean the world to me, mm-hmm. more than any streams or money or anything like that.
4: Anybody listening today that, you know, maybe want to come check you out at some point, what stages do you frequent the most? I know you're around downtown a little bit, right?
5: Yeah, definitely. I love to play stages like the Black Sheep, as well as I love like the Battery Cafe, kind of a nice mm-hmm. intimate vibe, Bannerman Brewery. You can pretty much find me anywhere if you check out my social media. I always have lots of shows going on.
4: For sure. We encourage folks to do that. All right, lead us into this song that we're going to play for everybody a little bit more. Now, this is everyone on VOCM's First Taste of Becca Bartlett, the new album out now in the streaming everywhere, I assume, right?
5: It is, yeah.
4: All right, we encourage folks to go check it out, but just walk us into this song. You get to introduce it for the first time to everybody here.
5: Yeah, for sure. Well, just as I mentioned before, this song, Me, Myself, and a Mirror, it's kind of an interesting title. It draws you in of like, what's she talking about? Is she talking about herself? Is this song narcissistic? What are we getting into here? And it's kind of about that feeling that you have when all the noise goes away, you're finally alone, and you look at yourself in the mirror, and you know, there's no one else speaking, no one else knows what you're saying, and you just pick yourself apart. And you know, it goes through the thought process of, you know, wanting to be good enough, wanting to impress everybody, thinking of everybody that probably thinks you're annoying or thinks that your music isn't good enough, you'll never make it, all these different things. And then finally learning to put that voice aside, you know, quiet your inner critic and say, I'm proud of what I've done.
4: There you go. Well said. Becca Bartlett here on VOCM. Thanks for coming in.
5: Yeah, thanks so much for having me.

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13: Today features a mix of sun and cloud with a high of 18. Tonight, expect cloudy skies and a low of 14. Tomorrow will be cloudy with a high of 18. Currently in Marystown, it's 15.
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14: And we are back on Soundcheck here on VOCM, and we're going to round out this weekend's program with Con O'Brien of the Irish Descendants. How are you, man?
15: Great. How are you, man? Great, bud.
14: I'm doing fantastic. You must be tickled.
15: I am. You know, like this is an exciting time.
14: Yeah, a brand new album out, and not just any album, an opportunity. I think is a great way to put it. An opportunity for you to pay tribute to not only one of the greats of the East Coast, but also someone who's certainly influenced many bands, and in particular influenced your band.
15: Well, you know, Stan Rogers died in 1983, and I started playing in 1984. And I used to be down around Aaron's, and a fellow by the name of Bruce Moss, you know Bruce? Mm-hmm. Bruce wrote the Islander song.
14: Yeah.
15: And Bruce, in his repertoire, was singing, you know, a lot of Stan Rogers. And Bruce was probably 10 or 15 years older than me. So he had that experience and knew about them. And that's where I got my first introduction to Stan Rogers. And, of course, the song's great. Like, you know, they tell our story.
14: Yeah.
15: They tell everybody's story. But in particular, for the East Coast fishing communities, that sort of thing. And growing up in the fishery home in Bay Bulls, you know, I was listening to the songs, and we were songs like Make and Break Harbor and the GDC, you know, they struck home, and they allowed us to understand that our story was worth telling, that those kind of songs were valuable. So, yeah, I mean, it is a special project for this band, and it's quite a lengthy piece of work. This has 19 songs, and it's a double vinyl. And so there's, you know, it was a labor of love, and it's we just released it at the Standfest, you know. So what you know, it was just a magical time. I got to do a duet with Ariel, Essie's widow. His children were there, and you know, it's just for us, it's a probably one of the highlights of my career.
14: Yeah, well, listen, man, you mentioned the 19 tracks on this album, and you know, it's funny when people think about the music over the years, and you mentioned yourself, you started playing 1 year after Stan passed away. I mean, I'm a little bit younger than you, but like me growing up knowing some of these songs from Stan Rogers, I didn't know them as Stan Rogers songs. I mean, Barrett's Privateers, I know from you. I know, 45 Years from the Shandy version, and all these others, Made on the Shore with the Once and all those folks. And it wasn't really until I got into this field and started doing shows like the Irish Newfoundland Show that I really understood who Stan Rogers was and what an impact he had. And then over the years, you see so many things being shared of videos online of him and the boys of Ryan's Fancy together playing. It really
15: That's
14: is. Great,
15: yeah.
14: Although he's not from Newfoundland and Labrador, he really does sing the songs that we all relate to.
15: Well, you know, wherever he was, you know, it seemed to me

0: on the shore with the Once and all those folks. And it wasn't really until I got into this field and started doing shows like the Irish Newfoundland Show that I really understood who Stan Rogers was and what an impact he had. And then over the years, you see so many things being shared of videos online of him and the boys of Ryan's Fancy together playing. It really
1: That's
0: is.
1: Great, yeah.
0: Although he's not from Newfoundland and Labrador, he really does sing the songs that we all relate to.
1: Well, you know, wherever he was, you know, it seemed to me like, and as you go through the tracks, like he was 33 years old when he passed away. And for me, the hardest thing to do to make this, you know, 19 songs together was the ones that I couldn't do. Mm-hmm. There was lots of them like that you said, oh my God, what a great, great song. A little bit of more obscure, but great songs. But he captured the essence of wherever he went. You know, whether that was in the East Coast of Canada, whether it was in the prairies, whether it was in, you know, wherever he went, he sang about the common man. He sang about us, you know, that's one of the things. And, you know, that big baritone voice, that beautiful guitar player, you know, the presentation of the music. And you could tell that he really loved that music. So it's, you know, for a band like us, I mean, the influence that he had on the Irish Descendants, yeah, was amazing. You know, we recorded, you know, 5 or 6 of his songs over the years.
0: Yeah.
1: But, and can you imagine what he did for songwriters? I mean, I'm not what you call a songwriter, but the songwriting of the East Coast of this country, an awful lot of it would have been completely influenced by it. And like, just, we had a camera crew with us up in Canso and talking to different people, you know, old friends, the Barrers are here, Lenny Gallant is here. I mean, you know, that festival is 30 years in the making. So it's, you know, it's just an amazing, amazing thing.
0: Well, listen, if you get a festival named after you, you know you did pretty good in the business, and especially when you only, you know, live to be 33. You know, Con, when it comes to the music, too, and doing an album like this, I mean, you're right. It's got to be hard to choose which ones actually make the final product and stuff like that. But I think about the current incarnation of the Irish Descendants. I mean, I know you're like the only real Newfoundlander in the band. I mean, you all live here in Newfoundland now, but I think, like, you know, like with Maddie, I mean, she's from PEI originally. I mean, she knows these songs. And you think of Rowan from Ireland, he would still relate to these songs. I mean, it's pretty remarkable how far that can stretch if you look at it that way.
1: It sure is. And I tell you what, Madeline sings a song called Tiny Fish for Japan on the album. It's marvelous. It's just the innocence of her young voice. Putting those words together. I got Jeff to sing a song on it as well. And, you know, it's crossing the generations. I had a young fella, young man, his name is Andrew Lee, kind of a friend of mine, one of my boys, mm-hmm. goes to school with him, in the guitar playing, in the singing. He sent me a video about 2.5 or 3 weeks ago of him singing to Mary Ellen Carter. Now he's 17.
0: Wow.
1: Right? That's me 40 years ago.
0: Yeah.
1: So that's how effective. I mean, he didn't do it because, you know, he had listened to me. He was listening to Stan. He's 17. He's listening to Stan Rogers.
0: Yeah. Well, this is the way it's in the liner notes too, right? Like, this is an opportunity for you guys to keep that music going to a newer generation and reintroduce them to Stan for folks who may not have known Stan.
1: That's correct. You know, like, I mean, the band has its brand. Over the years, has a good fan base still, you know, still go out across the country doing theater shows. We're going to do a lot of Stan Rogers shows over the years, over the next couple of years. Mm-hmm. And, you know, like, we're in October, we go to the National Arts Center in Ottawa, and it'll be a sold out 1,000-seat room. And sight unseen, they took it.
0: Mm-hmm. Amazing.
1: And so, you know, that's an amazing thing. It's a testament. We've been there a few times with the Christmas show.
0: Yeah.
1: And they, you know, the audience, of course, is of the great Newfoundland contingent in Ottawa. But I mean, you know, people, you know, we're booking shows way into next year with just Stan Rogers now. So that's an amazing, amazing thing, and good for the band. It keeps us busy, you know.
0: 100%. Before I let you go, the album is out. I'm assuming streaming and physical copies. You mentioned the vinyl, right? So where can we get it?
1: You can get it at Fred's in St. John's, or you can go on our online shop and order it. Mm-hmm. It's not streaming yet, but it will be at some point in time once we sell all the records.
0: Yeah. Well, listen, when you got a vinyl at that, and a double vinyl at that, given the amount of it, I mean, that's a collector's item, right? So, I mean, go out and get it while you can.
1: And, you know, something, I mean, I like, you know, we were the first Newfoundland band to put out a CD. Mm-hmm. And that was a big move. You know, that was a big change in

0: in the platforms. And now CDs are gone, of course, and the young crowd are gone back to the records.
1: Yeah.
0: And like down to Fred's, Tony told me that 80% of the sales at Fred's are now records.
1: Amazing.
0: Vinyl. And I had to buy a record player again, and I'm collecting records here, there, and everywhere. And you put it on, and you lay the needle on it, and you walk away from it, and you listen to the whole record.
1: Yeah, and it's the way it should be. That vinyl sound. I mean, that just probably makes it even more special. You know?
0: Exactly, yeah. and you got to physically get up and go over and change it, so you get to listen to the whole body of work.
1: Yeah.
0: And like, believe it or not, we actually think about when we're making records about what we're going to put on it and how we're going to arrange it and what orders are going to go on it. And with the digital, you know, being able to push a button and skip a song or go to the next thing, you know, for us, this is so cool that, you know, I'm looking forward to, we're recording again in September. And, you know, it's so cool that my boys are going around, they're 17 and 20, going around looking for records.
1: I love it. That's the way it should be. That's the way it should be, right.
0: That's how we listen to it. You know, when I was a kid, not everybody could afford a record. Mm-hmm. So you bought your record over to your buddy's house and you played it.
1: Yeah.
0: And, you know, I got this one now, you know, I got a copy of such and such's record. I'll bring it over and we'll have a listen.
1: Yeah. Yeah,
0: and you know, that's the coolest thing. I find that, and people, you know, the demographic for this project, they're 9 to 90. Mm-hmm. You know, that's the way it's going to be. They're young people, right up to the you know, the people that come to our shows are our demographic. I'm going to say is from 40 to 70 type thing.
1: Yeah.
0: And you know, we certainly we're going to fit the bill, because in my dinner show I do because it's talking about the downturn in the fishery.
1: Right.
0: I do make them break harbor, and I'll always ask, and these are Canadian travelers. You know, every day I'm doing the show, and I'll say, you guys, would you be familiar with a Canadian folk singer by the name of Stan Rogers? And invariably, 3/4 of the crowd will put their hands up. Oh yeah, we know.
1: Amazing.
0: So it's
1: an exciting project.
0: Hopefully we'll get the young crowd listening to it, and you spin it. All I can tell you is, for best results, play it as often as possible.
1: There you go. We'll do it indeed. Con, I appreciate it. As always, congrats on the new project. We'll see you soon.
0: Thank you, and enjoy yourself, Mike.

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11: Today features a mix of sun and cloud with a high of 24. Tonight, expect cloudy skies with a low of 15. Tomorrow will be cloudy with a high of 20.
10: Weather, and more weather. 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Frequent weather updates. 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
1: Cloudy skies, 11 degrees in Metro on this Sunday morning. I'm Brian Madore. Minister of Social Services, very concerned about a situation in which two children from another province ended up in foster care in an abusive home in Newfoundland and Labrador for almost 2 years without any checks and balances. Child and youth advocate Wilma McInnes says there is no documented discussion between the two provinces that the children had been residing in Newfoundland and Labrador for 2 years. She was critical of both provinces. Police eventually were called in and ended up laying charges for maltreatment of the children. Minister Jody Wall says his department is reviewing the findings and recommendations to find ways to strengthen supports and improve outcomes. The opposition Liberals would prefer that government take immediate action and implement all four recommendations made by the advocate. Provincial government is going to replace a key transportation link on the West Coast, the aging Balham Bridge, which carries traffic over the Humber River via Route 440, has deteriorated to the point where it has to be demolished in favor of a new structure. Government says the bridge, which connects to Irish Town and Cox's Cove, is essential as there is no alternative. It hopes to call tenders in the fall and to begin work shortly thereafter. The project has been filed with the Environment Department for its approval. Deadline for public comment is September 21st. A local business putting the stop on alcohol sales after one customer took things too far. VOCM's Beth Fagan on that.
2: Bisex Black Marsh Superette has decided to quit selling alcohol once their current stock is gone. The decision comes after a frightening encounter with an impatient customer who chose to flee the store after grabbing the drinks from the employee. In a Facebook post, Spicex described the counter as situations where they don't feel safe. In the same post, a surveillance video shows an individual reach over the store counter and forcefully grab a case of beer from the staff member, then flee the store. In the statement, Spicex expressed their frustration with the situation, saying, "Meanwhile, it feels like governments keep making it harder for small business owners to expand and for new entrepreneurs to bring their ideas to life with more rules and red tape, while repeat offenders, drug dealers, and violent criminals continue to get away with too much."
1: Forecast, St. John's Metro, rest of the Avalon, mix of sun and cloud, light winds, 19 degrees. Today, cloud, light winds, 10 degrees overnight. Monday, sunny and 18. Clarenville Central, sunny and 22 for the next 2 days. For the South Coast, sunny and 19 for the next 2 days. The West Coast, Southwest Coast, Northern Peninsula, sunny and 24 today, but some showers on Monday. That's your news. I'm Brian Madore.
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1: I'm Claudette Burns with your Community Minute. A mayor in Newfoundland and Labrador is advising the public that its vegetation management program is underway along sections of its transmission line rights of way. From now until September 30th, weather and site conditions permitting, crews will be working along the transmission line between Codroy Pond and Cape Ray. The work includes a combination of tree cutting and selective herbicide treatment in limited areas. Tree cutting will also take place as required along the grounding line in various areas from Bottom Brook to Indian Head. Please note, all vegetation management work will respect buffer zones that have been established for all water courses. This includes lakes, ponds, rivers, wells, and other small waterways. For more information, visit emeranl.com or call them at 1-855-722-3373. 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
11: St. John's Metro, rest of the Avalon. Mix of sun and cloud today. Light winds, 19 degrees. Nice evening, cloud, light winds. Down to 10 overnight, sunny and 18 on Monday. Clarenville Central, sunny and 22 for the next 2 days, down to 11 overnight. South Coast, sunny and 19 for the next couple of days, down to 14 overnight. And for the West Coast, Southwest Coast, Northern Peninsula, mix of sun and cloud, 24 today, light winds 15 tonight, showers on Monday.
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2: Cloudy skies, 11 degrees in Metro on this Sunday morning. I'm Brian Mador. Minister of Social Services, very concerned about a situation in which two children from another province ended up in foster care in an abusive home in Newfoundland and Labrador for almost 2 years without any checks and balances. Child and youth advocate Wilma McInnes says there is no documented discussion between the two provinces that the children had been residing in Newfoundland and Labrador for 2 years. She was critical of both provinces. Police eventually were called in and ended up laying charges for maltreatment of the children. Minister Jody Wall says his department is reviewing the findings and recommendations to find ways to strengthen supports and improve outcomes. The opposition Liberals would prefer that government take immediate action and implement all four recommendations made by the advocate. Provincial government is going to replace a key transportation link on the West Coast, the aging Balham Bridge, which carries traffic over the Humber River via Route 440, has deteriorated to the point where it has to be demolished in favor of a new structure. Government says the bridge, which connects to Irishtown and Cox's Cove, is essential as there is no alternative. It hopes to call tenders in the fall and to begin work shortly thereafter. The project has been filed with the Environment Department for its approval. Deadline for public comment is September 21st. A local business putting the stop on alcohol sales after one customer took things too far. VOCM's Beth Fagan on that.
3: Spicex Black Marsh Superette has decided to quit selling alcohol once their current stock is gone. The decision comes after a frightening encounter with an impatient customer who chose to flee the store after grabbing the drinks from the employee. In a Facebook post, Spicex described the counter as situations where they don't feel safe. In the same post, a surveillance video shows an individual reach over the store counter and forcefully grab a case of beer from the staff member, then flee the store. In the statement, Spicex expressed their frustration with the situation, saying, "Meanwhile, it feels like governments keep making it harder for small business owners to expand and for new entrepreneurs to bring their ideas to life with more rules and red tape, while repeat offenders, drug dealers, and violent criminals continue to get away with too much."
2: Forecast, St. John's Metro, rest of the Avalon, mix of sun and cloud, light winds, 19 degrees. Today, cloud, light winds, 10 degrees overnight. Monday, sunny and 18. Clarenville Central, sunny and 22 for the next 2 days. For the South Coast, sunny and 19 for the next 2 days. The West Coast, Southwest Coast, Northern Peninsula, sunny and 24 today, but some showers on Monday. That's your news. I'm Brian Mador.
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11: For St. John's Metro, rest of the Avalon, mix of sun and cloud today, light winds, 19 degrees. Nice evening, cloud, light winds, down to 10 overnight, sunny and 18 on Monday. Clarenville Central, sunny and 22 for the next 2 days, down to 11 overnight. South Coast, sunny and 19 for the next couple of days, down to 14 overnight. And for the West Coast, Southwest Coast, Northern Peninsula, mix of sun and cloud, 24 today, light winds 15 tonight, showers on Monday.
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9: For St. John's Metro, rest of the Avalon, mix of sun and cloud today, light winds, 19 degrees. Nice evening, cloud, light winds, down to 10 overnight, sunny and 18 on Monday. Clarenville Central, sunny and 22 for the next 2 days, down to 11 overnight. South Coast, sunny and 19 for the next couple of days, down to 14 overnight. And for the West Coast, Southwest Coast, Northern Peninsula, mix of sun and cloud, 24 today, light winds, 15 tonight. Showers on Monday.
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Some might remember the lines of an old hymn. Like a tree planted by the water, I shall not be moved. It was written as a revival song. It later gained popularity as a labor union chant. It simply means, I'm firm, I'm immovable. The roots of the statement, pardon the pun, are found in Psalms, three places, in fact, from three different perspectives. The 10th Psalm says, the wicked says in his heart, I shall not be moved. That's the voice of insane presumption, defiance, nothing shakes me. I can live confidently without God. That's the life that's built on a cardboard foundation, I'd say. Then the 30th Psalm, in my prosperity, I shall not be moved. No reason to believe tomorrow won't be as good as today or better. Who let down the guard and slumber in a false sense of security, while danger creeps ever closer. And often God in his mercy has to give us a jolt. Then there's the third one, in the 16th Psalm, who says, because he is at my right hand, I shall not be moved. That soul says, my hand is in the hand of God. I've got him right by my side, and I won't move without his presence. Some lady missionary wrote in her biography about the time she felt faint and asked the heathen convert lady, may I lean on your strong arm for a while? She said, if you trust me, lean hard. And that's what God wants to say to you today. If you trust me, lean hard. You have a right to say what others have no right to say, because he is at my right hand, I shall not be moved. That's what challenges the pretense and sham of this world's system. We're talking about deep roots today, and there's no better song to get us moving than this.

Deep roots is the theme. Now, I always love to turn to God's creation for the best lesson. The giant sequoia tree has so much to say to us. That amazing king of the forest can grow to 300 feet tall with a diameter that can exceed 20 feet. It can live over 3,000 years with an amazing ability to survive even fire. In fact, forest fires pop the sequoia cones open, distributing seeds on the forest floor that is fertilized by the ashes. Now listen to this. Their strength lies in the fact that their roots intertwine with other sequoias, providing mutual strength, shared resources. Now, God's plan for us, for you and I, is like that. Salvation comes through faith in Jesus only, yes. But our ability to stand tall in spite of the buffeting winds that blow against us is directly related to the love and support that we receive from God and from one another. Friend, don't buy into this fallacy that you can be just as strong as a solo Christian disconnected from everything and anyone else. No, this is a communal faith. Proverbs says iron sharpens iron, so one person sharpens the other. The unchecked, unaccountable soul, the disconnected soul, can so easily become fertile ground for cynicism and judgmental spirit to grow. So we encourage you to find someone to share faith and burden with so you can set your roots deep into the soil of an enduring faith. The song says, I've learned to trust in Jesus. Jim Fifield is here to sing it.

Thank you, Jim, for lending your rich voice to this ministry today. I must ask myself every day, am I trying to deepen my roots from without or within? Does it depend on sentiment or association? There's so much idol worship. There's so much adoration toward personalities we don't even remotely know. And often comes shock, letdown. Now, I'm thankful for servants of the gospel who have become famous, have a great reach, a wide platform. No, you don't need to shun the big event. Thank God for them, but count them as incidentals, a few extras that pass your way. But find your real security in Jesus Christ. Fasten to that rock that will not let you go. Names will come and go, but the challenge is to build our soul on the steadiness of a persuasion that fortified Paul. I know whom I have believed. And I'm persuaded that he's able to keep that which I've committed to him against that day. That will hold you, lady, when the wind picks up. That'll withstand the tempest, sir. In a moment, Pastor Jason Martin comes with a message, Deep Roots. But first, Ryan Newberry sings the song of the deeply rooted soul.

0: Thank you, Ryan. Jesus had a lot to say about shallowness and the disaster it invites. But his gospel offers you something better than all that cheap stuff. You can be fortified and fruitful and able to stand against wind and flood. Deep roots is the theme. Here's Pastor Jason Martin.
1: Good day, friends. It's great to be with you again for another broadcast here on The Old, Old Story. Some of you tuning in today may have had it said to you at some point in your life that you have what people like to call a green thumb. Having a green thumb means you have an incredible talent or a knack for gardening and are quite skilled in nurturing plants. It's like saying that everything you touch from a gardening perspective seems to flourish and thrive. Plants bloom, vegetables grow, and your garden becomes the envy of your neighborhood. I don't really consider myself to have much of a green thumb, but over the years, I've sure enjoyed the fruit of those who do. People who grow things in the ground understand the importance of roots. They understand that the root system is an integral part of a plant's anatomy, essential for its survival and growth. By anchoring a plant, absorbing nutrients and water, and storing energy, roots are vital for maintaining healthy and productive plants. You know, the Bible is replete with parallels between the world of agriculture and life. It speaks repeatedly of the importance of having deep roots in that which brings stability and strength to your life amid all of the harsh elements. And that ultimate place of strength and stability, the Bible declares to be found in a loving God revealed to us in His Word, the Bible. Recently, I've been bringing you a series of messages from the Old Testament book of Psalms. I've mentioned how the Psalms fall into these different categories as they express a variety of human emotion. Some of them are shouts of praise and adoration to God for His goodness and His grace and His mercy. Others of them are cries for help in times of despair and desperation. And then there are those like the very first psalm that's considered a wisdom psalm. Psalm 1 really sets the tone for the entire collection of them. It declares a state of blessedness, or a state of happiness, if you will, on those whose delight is in God and in His law or His word or His instruction. The encouragement of Psalm 1 is for people to find in the Bible, the Word of God, the revelation of His will and purpose for their lives. And it's not just a call to have knowledge about God, but to experience and model the right use or exercise of that knowledge in the day-to-day living of our lives. You see, that in essence is the definition of wisdom. Noah Webster, back in the 1800s, writing his dictionary, defined wisdom as exactly that, the right use or exercise of knowledge. And so wisdom means you just don't simply have knowledge, but you have the ability to use it rightly towards a good outcome. And so let me give you the grand takeaway of Psalm 1 today at the very beginning of this message. Psalm 1 says that the person who meditates day and night on the wisdom of God's word is like a tree planted firmly by rivers of water, bringing forth fruit for the glory of God. Psalm 1 brings all of this out by contrasting two different kinds of people, by contrasting two different paths in life and two very different outcomes of those paths. And really what it all boils down to is the object of yours and my delight. The psalmist says, "Blessed is the one who does not walk in step with the wicked, or stand in the way that sinners take, or sit in the company of mockers, but rather whose delight is in the law of the Lord, and who meditates on His law day and night." You know, there's an acknowledgement here by the psalmist that there are plenty of people in the world who really do seek independence from God, and who therefore only ever really have an earthly or a very human perspective on life. There's an acknowledgement here that there is a predominant way of living that's governed by a set of standards that are not in alignment with God and His Word. There's a way of living that's oriented around a value system that does not reflect the wisdom of God as revealed in the Word of God. And we today continue to live in a world and in a society that sees the clashing of two completely opposing value systems. And those who claim to know and follow Jesus are called to navigate that. In the gospel accounts, Jesus was very clear to point out that there is a broad road that leads to destruction, and there's a narrow road that leads to life. And centuries before Jesus came on the scene as the ultimate fulfillment of everything that came before him and every one, the psalmist utters these words centuries before Jesus that speaks of that identical sentiment, the sentiment that humanity has always faced a choice between two directions, two roads, two paths. And they are ultimately defined as going with God or going without him. There's an Old Testament character named Joshua who said to the people of his day, he said, listen, if serving the Lord seems undesirable to you, then you choose for yourself whom you're going to serve. Is it going to be the gods of your ancestors that serve beyond the Euphrates? Is it going to be the gods of the Amorites in whose land you're living? But he says, you know, as for me and my house, we're going to serve the Lord. I believe Joshua was saying then, if it seems more desirable to you to fall in line with the cultural norms in which you find yourself living, well, I guess that's your choice. But Joshua says, know this, you're never living in neutral. One way or the other, your life is buying into a value system. And the choice is yours. Joshua says, as for me and mine, we're going to go with God. Our delight is going to be in the Lord and in his wisdom and in his instruction. Well, I believe the front end of this psalm is about the choice that we all make in life as to what we are going to immerse ourselves in. And the call of God going out to your life and my life today is for us to immerse ourselves in him. To immerse ourselves in his word, in his wisdom, in his way. And again, it all boils down to what your true heart's desire is. It's about finding that place where you feel the most centered. It's about knowing, you know, what our lives will be anchored in. What will they be rooted in? It's about being so anchored in the wisdom and the way of God that we recognize when something isn't in alignment with that. The psalmist says that person is like a tree planted by streams of water, which yields its fruit in season and whose leaf does not wither. Whatever they do prospers. It's always been fascinating to me to see the difference in the way that the scriptures speak allegorically of grass as opposed to trees. Take, for example, the words of the Old Testament prophet Isaiah in Isaiah 40. He said, all flesh is like grass, and its glory is like the flowers of the field. The grass withers and the flowers fall, but, he says, the word of our God stands forever. Elsewhere, the psalmist says, the life of mortals is like grass. They flourish like a flower of the field. The wind blows over them and they're gone, and its place remembers them no more. Grass is so often spoken of in the Bible to convey this idea of transience, this idea of instability. It easily withers. But here in Psalm 1, the psalmist says that the person who will immerse themselves and anchor themselves in God and his word and his wisdom is like a tree planted by streams of water that's going to yield its fruit in season and whose leaf will not wither, and whatever they do will prosper. The imagery here speaks of a beautiful, sturdy, well-watered, fruitful tree. And the imagery is applied to anyone who recognizes the poverty of this world's wisdom and values, and then will orient themselves around God's revealed word. As believers today, if you're a believer, your relationship to the Word of God is absolutely vital, because as you delight in it, as you meditate on it daily, we are transformed. Little wonder the admonishment of the Apostle Paul to the church in Colossae in his New Testament letter. He said, let the Word of Christ dwell in you richly. In the New Testament, Jesus is revealed to us as the embodiment of the Word of God. And so the language of the New Testament writers kind of changes to reflect that understanding. Jesus said, I haven't come to abolish the law. I've come to fulfill it. He said elsewhere that the entire law of God can be summed up in two commands, and they are the commands to love God and your neighbor as yourself. And so if you put all that together, what the psalmist is admonishing here in Psalm 1 and what other biblical writers say to us regarding Christ is that our love for God and our love for others ought to be what consumes our life. Saul saying, let it be what you take absolute delight in, and choosing

of Christ in them. This is why Paul could pray over the Ephesian church, "I pray that out of the glorious riches, out of his glorious riches, he may strengthen you with power through his Spirit in your inner being, so that Christ may dwell in your hearts through faith. And I pray that you, being rooted and established in love, may have power together with all the Lord's holy people to grasp just how wide and long and high and deep is the love of Christ." Paul's desire, like that of the psalmist, was that you would be deeply rooted in Jesus Christ, the eternal Word. And here's the encouragement today to those who will do just that. Psalm 1 says, "The Lord watches over you." That's not a reward for your good works. That is the result of a well-placed trust. And that's our simple invitation to you again today here on The Old Story, that you would trust God, that you would trust in his Son Jesus and his atoning work for you. For now and for all of eternity, may your roots go deep in him, and may the Lord bless you.

There's so much in this world that passes off for greatness. We're tempted to look only at what is above ground. We see the magnificence of the tree, not the resilience of its roots. The temptation is toward impression more than stability, and mass media feeds it like no other generation has ever seen. But Jesus calls us today to set our roots deep. He talked about foundations. He said the floods came, and the rain descended, and the wind blew and beat upon it, but it did not fall. That's where you want to be, friend. Satan would rather you opt for the shortcut, the easy growing that demands no excavation. The famous Serenity poem says, "Let me look upward into the branches of the towering oak and know that it grew great and strong because it grew well. Inspire me to set my roots deep into the soil of enduring values." So the challenge goes to you, friend. Personally anchor yourself to Christ. Read his word. Talk with him every day. As best you can, find associations and atmosphere where faith can take root. Say with the psalmist, "Because he is at my right hand, I shall not be moved." The challenge is issued by Jesus. He says if you build on it, you're wise. We're here to help you any way we can. 579-9678 is the number to call. So this moment brings us to that deeply rooted conviction again, that when hurricane forest winds blast upon you, his grace will be sufficient for you.

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2: Cloudy skies, 11 degrees in Metro on this Sunday morning. I'm Brian Medore. Minister of Social Services, very concerned about a situation in which two children from another province ended up in foster care in an abusive home in Newfoundland and Labrador for almost 2 years without any checks and balances. Child and youth advocate Wilma McInnes says there is no documented discussion between the two provinces that the children had been residing in Newfoundland and Labrador for 2 years. She was critical of both provinces. Police eventually were called in and ended up laying charges for maltreatment of the children. Minister Jody Wall says his department is reviewing the findings and recommendations to find ways to strengthen supports and improve outcomes. The opposition Liberals would prefer that government take immediate action and implement all four recommendations made by the advocate. Provincial government is going to replace a key transportation link on the West Coast, the aging Balham Bridge, which carries traffic over the Humber River via Route 440, has deteriorated to the point where it has to be demolished in favor of a new structure. Government says the bridge, which connects to Irishtown and Cox's Cove, is essential as there is no alternative. It hopes to call tenders in the fall and to begin work shortly thereafter. The project has been filed with the Environment Department for its approval. Deadline for public comment is September 21st. A local business putting the stop on alcohol sales after one customer took things too far. VOCM's Beth Fagan on that.
3: SpiceX Black Marsh Superette has decided to quit selling alcohol once their current stock is gone. The decision comes after a frightening encounter with an impatient customer who chose to flee the store after grabbing the drinks from the employee. In a Facebook post, SpiceX described the counter as situations where they don't feel safe. In the same post, a surveillance video shows an individual reach over the store counter and forcefully grab a case of beer from the staff member, then flee the store. In the statement, SpiceX expressed their frustration with the situation, saying, "Meanwhile, it feels like governments keep making it harder for small business owners to expand and for new entrepreneurs to bring their ideas to life with more rules and red tape, while repeat offenders, drug dealers, and violent criminals continue to get away with too much."
2: Forecast, St. John's Metro, rest of the Avalon, mix of sun and cloud, light winds, 19 degrees today, cloud, light winds, 10 degrees overnight, Monday, sunny and 18. Clarenville Central, sunny and 22 for the next 2 days. For the South Coast, sunny and 19 for the next 2 days. The West Coast, Southwest Coast, Northern Peninsula, sunny and 24 today, but some showers on Monday. That's your news. I'm Brian Medore.
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14: For St. John's Metro, rest of the Avalon, mix of sun and cloud today, light winds, 19 degrees. Nice evening, cloud, light winds, down to 10 overnight, sunny and 18 on Monday. Clarenville Central, sunny and 22 for the next 2 days, down to 11 overnight. South Coast, sunny and 19 for the next couple of days, down to 14 overnight. And for the West Coast, Southwest Coast, Northern Peninsula, mix of sun and cloud, 24 today, light winds 15 tonight, showers on Monday.
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12: For St. John's Metro, rest of the Avalon. Mix of sun and cloud today. Light winds, 19 degrees. Nice evening, cloud, light winds. Down to 10 overnight, sunny and 18 on Monday. Clarenville Central, sunny and 22 for the next 2 days, down to 11 overnight. South Coast, sunny and 19 for the next couple of days, down to 14 overnight. And for the West Coast, Southwest Coast, Northern Peninsula, mix of sun and cloud, 24 today, light winds 15 tonight, showers on Monday.
0: 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Frequent weather updates. 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
2: I'm Brian Mador. The Federal Conservatives, if elected next time round, will expand the recreational groundfish fishery. The Liberal government expanded it to 7 days a week this year for most of the island, but not all. Because of weak stock counts, the west and southwest coasts are relegated to 3 days a week. Jonathan Rowe, the MP for the East Coast and parts of the southern strip of the island, doesn't think that is fair.
3: So it's something that's Newfoundlanders want to do. It's a small thing. You know, it's a small policy change. It's not nothing. It's not billions of dollars. We're able to do this. It's a very small change that means a lot to Newfoundlanders and Labradorians and helps with affordability and helps with putting food on the table, right? It's not just a cultural thing we do for fun.
2: The Marine Institute has announced that Maxime Geoffroy will be the chief research scientist aboard the Terra Polar Station on a trip to the Central Arctic. Dr. Geoffroy will be joining 12 other scientists and crew on a 250-day adventure through the ocean, studying the changing Arctic environment and the effects of climate change. Organized by the Terra Ocean Foundation, researchers will be working in a remote polar station equipped with observatory windows, a saucer-shaped hull, and a moon pool for under-ice sampling. The station will travel to the Arctic under its own power before being embedded into the sea ice. Conservative leader Pierre Poilievre says he hasn't heard from a single Quebecer who thinks the Labrador border is a priority. The Parti Québécois recently stated that if it wins the next provincial election and a new Churchill Falls energy deal is struck, it'll demand compensation for Quebec's historical loss of Labrador. Poilievre is dismissing the idea, saying politicians at both the federal and provincial levels need to focus on the daily concerns of citizens rather than redrawing borders.
4: Listen, I've been traveling throughout Quebec continuously for the last 4 years. I have not had a single Quebecer tell me that the border with Labrador is a priority for them. Their priorities are affordable groceries, affordable gas, affordable homes, safer streets. So I would encourage all parties, federal and provincial, to focus on the daily concerns that real Quebecers in communities across the province are actually focused on.
2: Organizers of the Newfoundland Labrador Folk Festival got the weather, the numbers, and donations they were hoping for this weekend with a scaled-down version of the music fest. The sun shone, guitars and fiddles belted out the tunes for about 12 hours in Bannerman Park yesterday. The event has been in financial murkiness for the past couple of years, with a new board at the Folk Arts Council piecing things back together. Jean Hewson, interim chair of the council, says it was smiles all around as the crowd grew throughout the day and evening. The
5: park was pretty well full on that main field for the afternoon and the evening. And it had a great feeling. People were really enjoying it. Everybody had smiles on their faces, including us, the organizers. So it went very well as it could have. And I'd say at the peak point, there was probably between 1,300 and 1,500 people in the park.
2: Nova Scotia's Court of Appeal has ruled that tents legally count as accommodations, and the province cannot refuse enhanced income support to unhoused people living in them. The ruling on Wednesday by a panel of three judges overturned a Nova Scotia Supreme Court decision last year that found Bradley Lowe did not meet the eligibility requirements for enhanced income assistance because he lived in a tent. The appeal court judges also determined a 2023 decision from the Assistance Appeal Board was wrong to deny Lowe the enhanced rate because of his accommodations. That's your news. I'm Brian Mador.
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2: Rest of the Avalon. Mix of sun and cloud today. Light winds, 19 degrees. Nice evening. Cloud, light winds. Down to 10 overnight. Sunny and 18 on Monday. Clarenville Central, sunny and 22 for the next 2 days. Down to 11 overnight. South Coast, sunny and 19 for the next couple of days. Down to 14 overnight. And for the West Coast, Southwest Coast, Northern Peninsula, mix of sun and cloud, 24 today, light winds 15 tonight, showers on Monday.
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1: I'm Brian Medore. The federal conservatives, if elected next time round, will expand the recreational groundfish fishery. The Liberal government expanded it to 7 days a week this year for most of the island, but not all. Because of weak stock counts, the west and southwest coasts are relegated to 3 days a week. Jonathan Rowe, the MP for the East Coast and parts of the southern strip of the island, doesn't think that is fair.
2: So it's something that's Newfoundlanders want to do. It's a small thing, you know, it's a small policy change. It's not billions of dollars. We're going to do this. It's a very small change that means a lot to Newfoundlanders and Labradorians and helps with affordability and helps with putting food on the table, right? It's not just a cultural thing we do for fun.
1: The Marine Institute has announced that Maxime Geoffroy will be the chief research scientist aboard the Terra Polar Station on a trip to the Central Arctic. Dr. Geoffroy will be joining 12 other scientists and crew on a 250-day adventure through the ocean, studying the changing Arctic environment and the effects of climate change. Organized by the Terra Ocean Foundation, researchers will be working in a remote polar station equipped with observatory windows, a saucer-shaped hull, and a moon pool for under-ice sampling. The station will travel to the Arctic under its own power before being embedded into the sea ice. Conservative leader Pierre Poilievre says he hasn't heard from a single Quebecer who thinks the Labrador border is a priority. The Parti Québécois recently stated that if it wins the next provincial election and a new Churchill Falls energy deal is struck, it'll demand compensation for Quebec's historical loss of Labrador. Poilievre is dismissing the idea, saying politicians at both the federal and provincial levels need to focus on the daily concerns of citizens rather than redrawing borders.
3: Listen, I've been traveling throughout Quebec continuously for the last 4 years. I have not had a single Quebecer tell me that the border with Labrador is a priority for them. Their priorities are affordable groceries, affordable gas, affordable homes, safer streets. So I would encourage all parties, federal and provincial, to focus on the daily concerns that real Quebecers in communities across the province are actually focused on.
1: Organizers of the Newfoundland Labrador Folk Festival got the weather, the numbers, and donations they were hoping for this weekend with a scaled-down version of the music fest. The sun shone, guitars and fiddles belted out the tunes for about 12 hours in Bannerman Park yesterday. The event has been in financial murkiness for the past couple of years, with a new board at the Folk Arts Council piecing things back together. Jean Hewson, interim chair of the council, says it was smiles all around as the crowd grew throughout the day and evening.
4: Park was pretty well full on that main field for the afternoon and the evening. And it had a great feeling. People were really enjoying it. Everybody had smiles on their faces, including us, the organizers. So it went very well as it could have. And I'd say at the peak point, there was probably between 1,300 and 1,500 people in the park.
1: Nova Scotia's Court of Appeal has ruled that tents legally count as accommodations, and the province cannot refuse enhanced income support to unhoused people living in them. The ruling on Wednesday by a panel of three judges overturned a Nova Scotia Supreme Court decision last year that found Bradley Lowe did not meet the eligibility requirements for enhanced income assistance because he lived in a tent. The appeal court judges also determined a 2023 decision from the Assistance Appeal Board was wrong to deny Lowe the enhanced rate because of his accommodations. That's your news. I'm Brian Medore.
5: 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The court said he didn't have to. Barrels don't fall out of the window unless someone was careless. The thing speaks for itself. Lawyers still say it in Latin, res ipsa loquitur. That's the law, at least for now. Brought to you by McGillivray Injury Law.
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1: St. John's Metro, rest of the Avalon. Tonight, cloud, light winds, low of 10, sunny and 18 on Monday with light winds, cloud 17 on Tuesday. Clarenville Central, cloud and 11 tonight, sunny and 22 on Monday, cloud and 22 for Tuesday. South Coast, cloud 14 tonight, sunny and 20 on Monday, cloud 18 for Tuesday. And for the West Coast, Southwest Coast and the Northern Peninsula, cloud, light winds 15 tonight, showers on Monday, cloud 22. Tuesday.
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9: St. John's Metro, rest of the Avalon. Tonight, cloud, light winds, low of 10, sunny and 18 on Monday with light winds, cloud 17 on Tuesday. Clarenville Central, cloud and 11 tonight, sunny and 22 on Monday, cloud and 22 for Tuesday. South Coast, cloud 14 tonight, sunny and 20 on Monday, cloud 18 for Tuesday. And for the West Coast, Southwest Coast and the Northern Peninsula, cloud, light winds 15 tonight, showers on Monday, cloud 22 Tuesday.
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7: St. John's Metro, rest of the Avalon. Tonight, cloud, light winds, low of 10, sunny and 18 on Monday with light winds, cloud 17 on Tuesday. Clarenville Central, cloud and 11 tonight, sunny and 22 on Monday, cloud and 22 for Tuesday. South Coast, cloud 14 tonight, sunny and 20 on Monday, cloud 18 for Tuesday. And for the West Coast, Southwest Coast, and the Northern Peninsula, cloud, light winds 15 tonight, showers on Monday, cloud 22 Tuesday.
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1: I'm Brian Mador. The Federal Conservatives, if elected next time round, will expand the recreational groundfish fishery. The Liberal government expanded it to 7 days a week this year for most of the island, but not all. Because of weak stock counts, the west and southwest coasts are relegated to 3 days a week. Jonathan Rowe, the MP for the East Coast and parts of the southern strip of the island, doesn't think that is fair.
2: So it's something that's Newfoundlanders want to do. It's a small thing. You know, it's a small policy change. It's not nothing. It's not billions of dollars. We're going to do this. It's a very small change that means a lot to Newfoundlanders and Labradorians and helps with affordability and helps with putting food on the table, right? It's not just a cultural thing we do for fun.
1: The Marine Institute has announced that Maxime Geoffroy will be the chief research scientist aboard the Terra Polar Station on a trip to the Central Arctic. Dr. Geoffroy will be joining 12 other scientists and crew on a 250-day adventure through the ocean, studying the changing Arctic environment and the effects of climate change. Organized by the Terra Ocean Foundation, researchers will be working in a remote polar station equipped with observatory windows, a saucer-shaped hull, and a moon pool for under-ice sampling. The station will travel to the Arctic under its own power before being embedded into the sea ice. Conservative leader Pierre Poilievre says he hasn't heard from a single Quebecer who thinks the Labrador border is a priority. The Parti Québécois recently stated that if it wins the next provincial election and a new Churchill Falls energy deal is struck, it'll demand compensation for Quebec's historical loss of Labrador. Poilievre is dismissing the idea, saying politicians at both the federal and provincial levels need to focus on the daily concerns of citizens rather than redrawing borders.
3: Listen, I've been traveling throughout Quebec continuously for the last 4 years. I have not had a single Quebecer tell me that the border with Labrador is a priority for them. Their priorities are affordable groceries, affordable gas, affordable homes, safer streets. So I would encourage all parties, federal and provincial, to focus on the daily concerns that real Quebecers in communities across the province are actually focused on.
1: Organizers of the Newfoundland Labrador Folk Festival got the weather, the numbers, and donations they were hoping for this weekend with a scaled-down version of the music fest. The sun shone, guitars and fiddles belted out the tunes for about 12 hours in Bannerman Park yesterday. The event has been in financial murkiness for the past couple of years, with a new board at the Folk Arts Council piecing things back together. Jean Hewson, interim chair of the council, says it was smiles all around as the crowd grew throughout the day and evening.
4: Park was pretty well full on that main field for the afternoon and the evening, and it had a great feeling. People were really enjoying it. Everybody had smiles on their faces, including us, the organizers. So it went very well as it could have. And I'd say at the peak point, there was probably between 1,300 and 1,500 people in the park.
1: Nova Scotia's Court of Appeal has ruled that tents legally count as accommodations, and the province cannot refuse enhanced income support to unhoused people living in them. The ruling on Wednesday by a panel of three judges overturned a Nova Scotia Supreme Court decision last year that found Bradley Lowe did not meet the eligibility requirements for enhanced income assistance because he lived in a tent. The appeal court judges also determined a 2023 decision from the Assistance Appeal Board was wrong to deny Lowe the enhanced rate because of his accommodations. That's your news. I'm Brian Mador.
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1: St. John's Metro, rest of the Avalon. Tonight, cloud, light winds, low of 10, sunny and 18 on Monday with light winds, cloud 17 on Tuesday. Clarenville Central, cloud and 11 tonight, sunny and 22 on Monday, cloud and 22 for Tuesday. South Coast, cloud 14 tonight, sunny and 20 on Monday, cloud 18 for Tuesday. And for the West Coast, Southwest Coast and the Northern Peninsula, cloud, light winds 15 tonight, showers on Monday, cloud 22. Tuesday.
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9: St. John's Metro, rest of the Avalon. Tonight, cloud, light winds, low of 10, sunny and 18 on Monday with light winds, cloud 17 on Tuesday. Clarenville Central, cloud and 11 tonight, sunny and 22 on Monday, cloud and 22 for Tuesday. South Coast, cloud 14 tonight, sunny and 20 on Monday, cloud 18 for Tuesday. And for the West Coast, Southwest Coast, and the Northern Peninsula, cloud, light winds 15 tonight, showers on Monday, cloud 22 Tuesday.
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10: I'm Claudette Barnes with your Community Minute. A mayor in Newfoundland and Labrador is advising the public that its vegetation management program is underway along sections of its transmission line rights of way. From now until September 30th, weather and site conditions permitting, crews will be working along the transmission line between Codroy Pond and Cape Ray. The work includes a combination of tree cutting and selective herbicide treatment in limited areas. Tree cutting will also take place as required along the grounding line in various areas from Bottom Brook to Indian Head. Please note, all vegetation management work will respect buffer zones that have been established for all watercourses. This includes lakes, ponds, rivers, wells, and other small waterways. 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
12: St. John's Metro, rest of the Avalon. Tonight, cloud, light winds, low of 10, sunny and 18 on Monday with light winds, cloud 17 on Tuesday. Clarenville Central, cloud and 11 tonight, sunny and 22 on Monday, cloud and 22 for Tuesday. South Coast, cloud 14 tonight, sunny and 20 on Monday, cloud 18 for Tuesday. And for the West Coast, Southwest Coast, and the Northern Peninsula, cloud, light winds 15 tonight, showers on Monday, cloud 22 Tuesday.
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1: I'm Brian Madore. The federal conservatives, if elected next time round, will expand the recreational groundfish fishery. The Liberal government expanded it to 7 days a week this year for most of the island, but not all. Because of weak stock counts, the west and southwest coasts are relegated to 3 days a week. Jonathan Rowe, the MP for the East Coast and parts of the southern strip of the island, doesn't think that is fair.
2: So it's something that's a Newfoundlanders want to do. It's a small thing. You know, it's a small policy change. It's not billions of dollars. We're going to do this. It's a very small change that means a lot to Newfoundlanders and Labradorians and helps with affordability and helps with putting food on the table, right? It's not just a cultural thing we do for fun.
1: The Marine Institute has announced that Maxime Geoffroy will be the chief research scientist aboard the Terra Polar Station on a trip to the Central Arctic. Dr. Geoffroy will be joining 12 other scientists and crew on a 250-day adventure through the ocean, studying the changing Arctic environment and the effects of climate change. Organized by the Terra Ocean Foundation, researchers will be working in a remote polar station equipped with observatory windows, a saucer-shaped hull, and a moon pool for under-ice sampling. The station will travel to the Arctic under its own power before being embedded into the sea ice. Conservative leader Pierre Poilievre says he hasn't heard from a single Quebecer who thinks the Labrador border is a priority. The Parti Québécois recently stated that if it wins the next provincial election and a new Churchill Falls energy deal is struck, it'll demand compensation for Quebec's historical loss of Labrador. Poilievre is dismissing the idea, saying politicians at both the federal and provincial levels need to focus on the daily concerns of citizens rather than redrawing borders.
3: Listen, I've been traveling throughout Quebec continuously for the last 4 years. I have not had a single Quebecer tell me that the border with Labrador is a priority for them. Their priorities are affordable groceries, affordable gas, affordable homes, safer streets. So I would encourage all parties, federal and provincial, to focus on the daily concerns that real Quebecers in communities across the province are actually focused on.
1: Organizers of the Newfoundland Labrador Folk Festival got the weather, the numbers, and donations they were hoping for this weekend with a scaled-down version of the music fest. The sun shone, guitars and fiddles belted out the tunes for about 12 hours in Bannerman Park yesterday. The event has been in financial murkiness for the past couple of years, with a new board at the Folk Arts Council piecing things back together. Jean Hewson, interim chair of the council, says it was smiles all around as the crowd grew throughout the day and evening.
4: Park was pretty well full on that main field for the afternoon and the evening, and it had a great feeling. People were really enjoying it. Everybody had smiles on their faces, including us, the organizers. So it went very well as it could have. And I'd say at the peak point, there was probably between 1,300 and 1,500 people in the park.
1: Nova Scotia's Court of Appeal has ruled that tents legally count as accommodations, and the province cannot refuse enhanced income support to unhoused people living in them. The ruling on Wednesday by a panel of three judges overturned a Nova Scotia Supreme Court decision last year that found Bradley Lowe did not meet the eligibility requirements for enhanced income assistance because he lived in a tent. The appeal court judges also determined a 2023 decision from the Assistance Appeal Board was wrong to deny Lowe the enhanced rate because of his accommodations. That's your news. I'm Brian Madore.
5: Bingo! 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
1: St. John's Metro, rest of the Avalon. Tonight, cloud, light winds, low of 10, sunny and 18 on Monday with light winds, cloud 17 on Tuesday. Clarenville Central, cloud and 11 tonight, sunny and 22 on Monday, cloud and 22 for Tuesday. South Coast, cloud 14 tonight, sunny and 20 on Monday, cloud 18 for Tuesday. And for the West Coast, Southwest Coast and the Northern Peninsula, cloud, light winds 15 tonight, showers on Monday, cloud 22. Tuesday.
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15: St. John's Metro, rest of the Avalon. Tonight, cloud, light winds, low of 10, sunny and 18 on Monday with light winds, cloud 17 on Tuesday. Clarenville Central, cloud and 11 tonight, sunny and 22 on Monday, cloud and 22 for Tuesday. South Coast, cloud 14 tonight, sunny and 20 on Monday, cloud 18 for Tuesday. And for the West Coast, Southwest Coast, and the Northern Peninsula, cloud, light winds 15 tonight, showers on Monday, cloud 22 Tuesday.
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16: St. John's Metro, rest of the Avalon. Tonight, cloud, light winds, low of 10, sunny and 18 on Monday with light winds, cloud 17 on Tuesday. Clarenville Central, cloud and 11 tonight, sunny and 22 on Monday, cloud and 22 for Tuesday. South Coast, cloud 14 tonight, sunny and 20 on Monday, cloud 18 for Tuesday. And for the West Coast, Southwest Coast, and the Northern Peninsula, cloud, light winds 15 tonight, showers on Monday, cloud 22 Tuesday.
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1: I'm Brian Madore. The federal conservatives, if elected next time round, will expand the recreational groundfish fishery. The Liberal government expanded it to 7 days a week this year for most of the island, but not all. Because of weak stock counts, the west and southwest coasts are relegated to 3 days a week. Jonathan Rowe, the MP for the East Coast and parts of the southern strip of the island, doesn't think that is fair.
2: So it's something that's Newfoundlanders want to do. It's a small thing. You know, it's a small policy change. It's not nothing. It's not billions of dollars. We're going to do this. It's a very small change that means a lot to Newfoundlanders and Labradorians and helps with affordability and helps with putting food on the table, right? It's not just a cultural thing we do for fun.
1: The Marine Institute has announced that Maxime Geoffroy will be the chief research scientist aboard the Terra Polar Station on a trip to the Central Arctic. Dr. Geoffroy will be joining 12 other scientists and crew on a 250-day adventure through the ocean, studying the changing Arctic environment and the effects of climate change. Organized by the Terra Ocean Foundation, researchers will be working in a remote polar station equipped with observatory windows, a saucer-shaped hull, and a moon pool for under-ice sampling. The station will travel to the Arctic under its own power before being embedded into the sea ice. Conservative leader Pierre Poilievre says he hasn't heard from a single Quebecer who thinks the Labrador border is a priority. The Parti Québécois recently stated that if it wins the next provincial election and a new Churchill Falls energy deal is struck, it'll demand compensation for Quebec's historical loss of Labrador. Poilievre is dismissing the idea, saying politicians at both the federal and provincial levels need to focus on the daily concerns of citizens rather than redrawing borders.
3: Listen, I've been traveling throughout Quebec continuously for the last 4 years. I have not had a single Quebecer tell me that the border with Labrador is a priority for them. Their priorities are affordable groceries, affordable gas, affordable homes, safer streets. So I would encourage all parties, federal and provincial, to focus on the daily concerns that real Quebecers in communities across the province are actually focused on.
1: Organizers of the Newfoundland Labrador Folk Festival got the weather, the numbers, and donations they were hoping for this weekend with a scaled-down version of the music fest. The sun shone, guitars and fiddles belted out the tunes for about 12 hours in Bannerman Park yesterday. The event has been in financial murkiness for the past couple of years, with a new board at the Folk Arts Council piecing things back together. Jean Hewson, interim chair of the council, says it was smiles all around as the crowd grew throughout the day and evening.
4: Park was pretty well full on that main field for the afternoon and the evening, and it had a great feeling. People were really enjoying it. Everybody had smiles on their faces, including us, the organizers. So it went very well as it could have. And I'd say at the peak point, there was probably between 1,300 and 1,500 people in the park.
1: Nova Scotia's Court of Appeal has ruled that tents legally count as accommodations, and the province cannot refuse enhanced income support to unhoused people living in them. The ruling on Wednesday by a panel of three judges overturned a Nova Scotia Supreme Court decision last year that found Bradley Lowe did not meet the eligibility requirements for enhanced income assistance because he lived in a tent. The appeal court judges also determined a 2023 decision from the Assistance Appeal Board was wrong to deny Lowe the enhanced rate because of his accommodations. That's your news. I'm Brian Madore.
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1: St. John's Metro, rest of the Avalon. Tonight, cloud, light winds, low of 10, sunny and 18 on Monday with light winds, cloud 17 on Tuesday. Clarenville Central, cloud and 11 tonight, sunny and 22 on Monday, cloud and 22 for Tuesday. South Coast, cloud 14 tonight, sunny and 20 on Monday, cloud 18 for Tuesday. And for the West Coast, Southwest Coast, and the Northern Peninsula, cloud, light winds 15 tonight, showers on Monday, cloud 22 Tuesday.
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9: Welcome to the show. I'm your host, Dr. Mike Wall. Today, we're talking about one of the biggest topics in health right now, longevity. But not longevity in the gimmicky sense. Not miracle pills, not biohacking hype, not chasing a number just for the sake of living longer. What we're really talking about is health span. How long can we live well, stay functional, stay independent, stay connected, and reduce the burden of chronic disease as we age? My guest today is Dr. David Barzilai. He's an MD, PhD, a longevity medicine physician, a lecturer at Harvard Medical School, a diplomat of the American Board of Lifestyle Medicine, founding faculty and trustee at the Geneva College of Longevity Science, and founder and CEO of Barzilai Longevity Consulting. He's obviously extremely qualified to talk about this, and he's also served as a medical editor for the Harvard Health's publishing Pathways to Longevity, Harvard's first special health report focusing specifically on longevity science. And that's why I wanted to have him in this conversation. Longevity has crossed into the mainstream, but it can be hard to separate the real science from the noise. In this episode, we'll talk about what the Harvard report actually says, the difference between lifespan and health span, the hallmarks of aging, the role of genetics, why predisposition doesn't always mean predestined, and why measuring your own baseline can be so powerful. We also get into wearable technology, continuous glucose monitors, precision longevity, supplements, GLP-1 medications, and what people can realistically do to support a longer and healthier life. So this is a wide-ranging conversation, but the central message is simple. Know the fundamentals, know your own data, and use the best available science to make better lifestyle decisions. Let's get to my conversation with Dr. David Barzilai. Hey, Dr. Barzilai, welcome to the show.
10: Great to be here.
9: Yeah, it's great having you. Well, it's great to reconnect. We met a couple of years ago when we were at the Global Health Span Summit, but you've been really, really busy. For our listeners, maybe you could give us a little bit of a background on your pretty extensive career.
10: Absolutely. So I'll try to give the parts that are just relevant for right now, as we wouldn't want to spend the whole show on it. But I'm an MD PhD. My PhD is in health services research, which relates to basically looking at outcomes and in individuals and populations, things like trials and outcomes. So I apply my MD PhD as a longevity medicine physician. I'm also a diplomat of the American Board of Lifestyle Medicine, which is all these health habits that really make a difference, everything from exercise to nutrition and sleep and social. And in terms of my affiliations, I'm a lecturer at Harvard Medical School. I'm also a founding faculty and a trustee for the Geneva College of Longevity Science. And I'm founder and CEO of Barzilai Longevity Consulting. And there, basically, I have my private clients, as well as business-to-business, sitting on advisory boards, consulting with whether it's a longevity center build-out or other health span. So a few different hats, along with where we met, which was at GHS, right, where I'm also a global speaker and thought leader in evidence-based longevity best practices for people and populations.
9: That's fantastic. And that's why I wanted to reach out to you today. Everybody seems to be talking about longevity right now. But in your opinion, has there been a shift that's happened in, like, say, the recent last 5 years that have all of a sudden made it go more mainstream than it has before?
10: I think there are several shifts, but really what I think is happening is we're reaching a point in the biology of aging where it's not just lifestyle medicine, where champions like Rhonda Patrick and Peter Attia and so forth have been talking about for years, and that's been building. But the idea of there's geroscience, there's increasing public awareness. So that's basically geroscience is the science of studying aging. And more importantly, setting aging to see if we can maybe slow down biologic aging through interventions. And that could be lifestyle, but we're also looking at therapeutics that are working in animal models. And that's relevant because 70-80% of chronic disease, as well as mortality, is around our aging biology, whether we're talking dementia or we're talking cancer.
11: Yeah, 100%. And things are changing all the time. I heard a thing about saying, you know, like our aging is like a scratches on a CD, and then we were able to start to remove some of those scratches and help with the aging process. And I think that, you know, medicine also got us to a point where we were living longer for a longer period of time, maybe 20 years longer than we were in the past and a recent past. But of those, 10 years was in sickness. We were alive, but maybe not doing that well. Can you explain the difference between what lifespan is and what health span is?
10: Okay. So key definition. So lifespan is how long we live. Health span is how long we live when we are relatively or free from a disease. We make it sound like it's a dichotomous variable or a binary variable, like yes or no. The reality is it's a wide spectrum. And even if you say, wow, I met a centenarian and they were in perfect health, they were over 100. They weren't at perfect health compared to when they were 80 or 80 compared to 60s. So, you know, these are all relative terms, but the reason it's important is most of us, when we talk about living longer, we're not interested in spending more time bedbound and independent or losing our cognitive faculties or being unable to be independent, take care of ourselves and function socially optimally because of our physical and mental decline. Most of us were interested in extending our health span, not just living longer.
11: Exactly. Exactly. Oh, yeah, I agree. I want both myself, that's for sure. Live as long and as well as you possibly can. Now, I mean, one of the things that it's really fascinating, one of the reasons why we're reconnecting after these years, is that there's a new report out called Pathways to Longevity that you were an author in, and it talks about these topics. Can you explain why you guys developed this paper, what it was, and where people can find it?
10: Absolutely. Essentially, this was Harvard Medical School's first special report through Harvard Publishing about longevity, the science of longevity. I mean, indirectly, longevity before, right? We've been at Harvard, it's been a pioneer in lifestyle medicine, what we were talking about earlier, and other aspects of health through Harvard Publishing. But this is the first special issue, and this is kind of to your point, Mike, about how what's changing now. I think it's something about a sign of the times that traditionally, you know, conservative institute that waits for there to be adequate evidence before responsible reporting. It's not like one of those places where we jump on the latest trend, right? Yeah. Essentially, it's about combining what Harvard Medical School has been discussing for a while, things like lifestyle medicine and preventative medicine and immunization and getting your screenings up to date and all these things that are important, with introducing the vocabulary and the science of geroscience, which is going to be bringing, we expect to be bringing, and actually is actively trying to translate findings from animal models to things we can take or do that will slow biologic aging in a manner that we can have a longer, healthier life.
11: We're talking with Dr. David Barzilai about longevity, health span, and what the science actually says. We'll be right back after the break.
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9: Welcome back. We're continuing my conversation with Dr. David Barzilai on the science of longevity, Harvard's Pathways to Longevity report, and what we can do to not just live longer, but live healthier. Let's get back to our conversation. There's different ways that we can approach this, right? So like, you know, it's not just a one-dimensional approach. And I remember I grew up in this stage of like, it was all about exercise, then it was all about nutrition, then it was all about mental health. And so what's happening at this point is sort of conglomerating all the research from all the fields together. And you guys have been able to identify what are called hallmarks of aging. And these are what really drive aging. A lot of folks haven't heard about these before. Can you walk us through what they are and why they're so important?
10: Okay, so this is very interesting. So, and this is something else that we introduced where I served as a medical editor for that Harvard special report we discussed. So hallmarks of aging in a nutshell, they're biologic drivers of biologic aging itself. So why do I keep saying biologic aging instead of just aging? Am I just trying to make it technical? Well, there's chronologic aging and there's biologic aging. Like, for example, like a seven-year-old dog is a very different age than a seven-year-old boy or girl, right? A seven-year-old dog is starting to get up. They're certainly, you know, in a decade. We have this mental arithmetic that like seven human years is like one dog year. Yeah. And one way of thinking about that is that dogs biologically age seven times faster than humans. And it's not just their life expectancy that they live less long, but also their disease. Like, think about this. Like, if you think right now about arthritis, osteoarthritis, the kind of is the wear and tear, and it is wear and tear is an aspect of it. But how come it is that dog joints versus human joints, why is it that they get arthritis way earlier than we do, right? At a time when we don't have it. Why is it that if you think about cataracts in the eyes, well, that's an old age person disease and that's the sun. Well, dogs get cataracts when we're just kids, you know, this opacification in our eye. So the same thing also is in humans. If you take two identical twins, then you can look these up, do a little web search, and one of them had a hard life. Maybe they smoked. Maybe they spent more time in the sun. Maybe they had an addiction or something else. And in humans, you can actually see one person looks older than the other person, even though they're same exact age. And you know there's something going on in that biology. So whatever it is that is exponentially increases chronic disease as we get older, that is that biology of aging. And that biology of aging also explains why, you know, how many extra years people gain if we cured cancer in all of humanity, the average increase in lifespan?
11: I have no idea.
10: Like if the average increase in lifespan, if we cured all human cancer, we would live about 3 years longer on average.
11: Wow. That's it. Yeah, that's interesting.
10: The reason for that is that if you didn't die from cancer and you lived because you're on average old enough by the time you got the cancer, something else will get you soon, like a heart attack, a stroke, et cetera. And that's that biology of aging. So we're not going to make a lot of progress unless we end up identifying these fundamental targets for our lifespan or our health span. But I'm happy to dive into, you know, an example or two of hallmarks, if you like. But the idea is there are things in the biology of aging we can target mechanistically so we have therapeutics that could, we hope to slow or ameliorate or modify the biologic aging process for health.
11: Well, you know, that's perfect. And, you know, you mentioned it's a perfect example with the dog. And, you know, like the dog is like not doing a hard physical labor job. Like we with our whole life, we go for walks, I get a relatively easy life, but yet it progresses so quickly. And I want to talk specifically about like exercise, nutrition and sleep and genetics. But are there any of these hallmarks that we may not think of? Maybe some of the ones that people don't think are really important to their aging that we just don't hear about in the mainstream?
10: If so, I'll start with one we hear a lot about, inflammaging, chronic inflammation of associated with biologic aging. We hear a lot about that, you know, and in some medical communities, it's called the central cause of diseases, inflammation. That's actually one of the currently listed 12 hallmarks of aging, and they're growing. And they we jumped from 9 in 2013 to a 2023 publication that said there are 12. Some are arguing for more, and we're going to keep discovering them. Another example of a hallmark of aging is epigenetic alterations. So this is something you were discussing earlier, like Mike, you were saying about thinking about the sort of CD model of aging, scratches on a CD. So that was popularized by David Sinclair, who has a particular epigenetic theory of aging. And his theory is that epigenetics is more important than the other hallmarks. What is clear at this juncture is that it is very important. And in epigenetics, it's not, as opposed to genomic instability, which is another hallmark, which is our genes. We end up getting gene mutations, which don't just cause cancer, but they also cause other diseases. But our epigenetics is a layer that lays on top of that. And then that reads the genes and tells the genes what to do. That's all the difference, Mike, between our skin cell and our heart cell and our kidney cell. Mm. They all have the same DNA, the exact same DNA sequence. So, but it's a question is not what's on the CD. It's kind of like how the CD is read.
11: Yes.
10: The epigenetics is a layer that lies on top of the DNA. And we can geek out on the biology, methylation, acetylation, et cetera, if we wanted to. But the idea is how we read that symphony, in what order, what to play, what parts of the piece, so that governs the whole orchestra. And part of it governs not just the identity of a cell, what its function is, like what kind of organ it's part of, but it also tends to get scratchy, if you will, as we get older.
11: Yeah. So it's not nature versus nurture. It's nature and nurture. And
10: exactly.
11: Yeah.
10: It's like mitochondrial dysfunction is another one. And intracellular communications, if you've heard about these blood factors that may be youth factors that we can get, or maybe get rid of old factors in our blood, filter those out. There are many of them, and we probably don't have time to go over all 12, but each mechanism is fascinating, but that's one of the things that our report Pathways to Longevity covers.
11: I think the question for the people that are listening here is, obviously this can be very technical, but what can people actually do to, on their own, without having all sorts of advanced things at their disposal, to actually reduce some of the risk and slow some of the aging? What are some of the most modifiable things that people can do when it comes to reducing the impact of unhealthy aging?
10: By category, I would say that they're the kind of things that are most accessible to us. Things
11: Good.
10: Like lifestyle, things like getting your immunizations up to date. Another thing people can be doing is staying up to date with your checkups, because when your doctor sees you, they can identify, even if you're feeling wonderful, Mike, your blood pressure might be high, your cholesterol might be high. It's better to know these things, because modern medicine has a lot of things it can do about these things earlier. And later in our segment, I can give some specific tips around, for example, lifestyle. But I also want to say that there's a principle in longevity medicine. I'm a longevity medicine physician, and one of my frameworks for evidence-based best practices in precision medicine, which basically means personalizing to the individual patient in front of me what the best thing for them is knowing that every person is different. And because every person is different, you have to measure them before you put them on like one single protocol. It's not like Lord of the Rings, one ring to rule them all, one protocol to rule it all. You can talk in broad strokes, like eat clean, you know, move, that kind of things. And it'll be hard to find an exception there. So there are definitely universal truths. We're all humans, right? But the reality is the dose of the intervention of the exercise routine, or whether someone should be on a medication or not, and what level, or if a supplement is more suitable, or a combination of things. You don't really know these things. You can't manage what you don't measure. So one of the most important things, you were asking what we can do to be more healthy, is to know your data. So to know your baseline, and then based on your baseline, to understand your weaknesses. And those can be advanced things too, like to know your genomic weaknesses, or to know your family history weaknesses. And then that gives you a map of where you are, and then you can plan out where you want to be. And with the emphasis on the greater the risk factors for you individually, whether that's based on something that's in your history, or it's in your DNA, or it's in your biomarkers we measure, or your function that we test, then those end up being the biggest rocks to move. Because the biggest intervention for your listener who is a smoker is probably going to be to quit smoking.
11: Yeah.
10: For someone who has a more sedentary lifestyle, but they eat really clean, it might be to move more. It might be something more specific, like their body composition, or lowering their visceral fat, which they can still be slim and have visceral fat, which you can measure through DEXA or MRI. So that's the big picture, Mike, and I'm happy to dive into specifics.
11: Yeah. No, you're 100% right. I'm in Newfoundland and Labrador. Newfoundland has some very interesting genetics. We have a very strong genetics department at our university, and we have high rates of some hereditary type diseases. How

0: individuals who are APOE4 carriers around the world. Mm. For a lot of these populations, the risk for dementia isn't that much higher or can be very similar between the two subgroups. And part of that is they might have compensatory genes, and we can't control their genes, and we should acknowledge that. But part of that is exactly what we do. You know, Mike, we used to think there's a range, but I can tell you somewhere between 10% and 50% of our biologic destiny for lifespan is going to be genetic. So when you think about it, even in a worst case scenario, half of the impact is what you do. Mm-hmm. So let's go back to that example and double click on the APOE4 example, which is just one example. When we look at individuals now who are not genetically special, who are just, or just, so it's not like a particular subpopulation where we say maybe they have protective genes from the APOE4. When we look at individuals who are APOE4 carriers and they have unhealthy habits, they tend to fare poorly. And when they have moderately healthy habits, they fare a lot better. And when they have amazingly, like really great habits, they do really well. They do really well. They do really well so that, they can actually have a lower risk than some individuals who don't have the APOE4.
1: Yeah.
0: So in other words, your lifestyle can compensate or even overcompensate past those genes. What those genes are, it's helpful to know if you're the type of person who feels comfortable knowing this about yourself.
1: Yeah.
0: It's helpful to know because it tells you that what we were talking about earlier, which was if you know your baseline, you know what to target. So you might know, hey, maybe I should be a little more strict, because to protect the brain, you know, to now getting into the specifics part, one of the most effective things we can do is to be physically active. There are certain things that seem to have more of an impact for neuroprotection. We don't have time this show to go into 14 things, but I can tell you hit workouts, intense exercise, or to have extended zone 2 training where it's like so hard that you're not able to sing anymore, but you can talk, although it's still uncomfortable. That's like zone 2 training. Doing more of that can help your mitochondrial function and your cognitive function and your muscle, your things with your metabolic flexibility if you're struggling with blood glucose insulin issues. So that's just one tier. Social connection is something else we can do for our brain. Eating clean and having our blood pressure under control, our lipid level under control, something called ApoB. So there's a lot to double click on. Some of this, like to see your doctor, and some of this is start reading on your own and about how to mitigate your risk factors to be empowered.
2: We're talking with Dr. David Barzilai about longevity, health span, and what the science actually says. We'll be right back after the break.
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5: I'm Claudette Barnes with your Community Minute. A mayor in Newfoundland and Labrador is advising the public that its vegetation management program is underway along sections of its transmission line rights of way. From now until September 30th, weather and site conditions permitting, crews will be working along the transmission line between Codroy Pond and Cape Ray. The work includes a combination of tree cutting and selective herbicide treatment in limited areas. Tree cutting will also take place as required along the grounding line in various areas from Bottom Brook to Indian Head. Please note, all vegetation management work will respect buffer zones that have been established for all water courses. This includes lakes, ponds, rivers, wells, and other small waterways. For more information, visit AmeraNL.com or call them at 1-855-722-3373. That's 1-855-722-3373.
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4: Welcome back. We're continuing my conversation with Dr. David Barzilai on the science of longevity, Harvard's Pathways to Longevity report, and what we can do to not just live longer, but live healthier. Let's get back to our conversation. Do you find it interesting sometimes when you work with patients that they may have a risk factor or even a mild condition in early stages, and yet they seem to not take a serious interest in understanding what they can do, and they're looking to the physician to solve the problem? You know, how big of a role does the patient play in their care?
5: I think the patient plays a huge role. Something I do feel is incredibly rewarding is, to have it could be a health team, or it could also be like a social support group. Like we were talking about exercise being one of the more important factors for cognitive health, along with others. You mentioned sleep is another huge one as well. Another is if you gather your data, it's kind of a little addictive. There's this kind of gamification.
4: Yeah.
5: When you like, for example, when you know your step count, isn't it so tempting if you're near whatever round number you have in your head to take those extra steps?
4: It is.
5: And how about this? It's also for negative reinforcements too. Like something that I do, for my patients, my clients is continuous glucose monitoring, not because they're super, super incredible evidence, like in terms of from that to outcomes and long-term and mortality. This is some of the rightful critique that people like Eric Topol have.
4: Yep.
5: But at the same time, Peter Attia and Rhonda Patrick, I concur that to be on this, it is so helpful to know as long as what kind of foods are your trigger foods, which is different from over-medicalizing and having the slightest bump make you avoid that food, which is, there are things that cause the slightest, it's normal to have some bump, and there are healthy things that cause some bump, so you don't want it to, but if you have a patient or client or in yourself, if you read enough to understand, oh, now that's a real bump, you know, I'm into pre-diabetic category with this, mm-hmm. Then you remember that. And the next time you see that food, you kind of think twice. And everybody responds differently to food. And to have that reinforcement cycle is what was good for your sugar and what wasn't good for your postprandial glucose excursion, that spike after our meals, is super helpful. And that's actually a great segue, Mike, to personalized medicine or precision medicine too.
4: That's
5: around
4: exactly where to go. Yeah, and look at this right here. I got mine as we speak. So I've got my glucose monitor here. I think it's so important, and you get to learn about yourself. I'll give you an example before we switch out of this. My wife and I were in Switzerland working with a GLP-1 researcher, and he put a glucose monitor on us and gave us the same meal. And both of us responded very differently to exactly the same food, yet we actually exercise similar. We eat the same. But let's talk about precision longevity, because we've heard about biological age testing. You know, it's in the media, wearable tech, continuous monitoring, and then personalized medicine. How close are we to really having this individualized approach towards medicine? I'm assuming that experts like yourselves, there is ways to be able to validate this and have this precision medicine approach.
5: So precision medicine, like so many areas of longevity medicine and medicine and science for that matter, there is hype around certain areas, and we'll discuss hype later, And there's also real aspect to it also. So this is about having a connection between the science and the real data and communication, and there is a real science and that is highly relevant. And one of the best examples of this is the case you gave, Mike. You have your Libre with you.
4: Yeah.
5: So first let's define actually precision medicine. We'll get to your example. So precision medicine is just a fancy name for personalized medicine, because we know in a randomized controlled trial, some people, even when it works, it only worked in some of the people. Mm-hmm. And what we really want to know when we place someone on a medication or a supplement or a routine, we want to know, will it work for them? Want to predict what diet will work best for you.
4: Yeah.
5: Okay. Because what actually might help one person might hurt someone else, literally. So going back to your example, Mike. So you had this interesting observation that your blood glucose response was different from somebody else's with the same meal. Mm-hmm. Now, this actually duplicates a study out of the Weizmann Institute, where they actually tested people's responses to white bread versus white rice. Mm-hmm. And believe it or not, even though both have very high glycemic index, which is one measure of how quickly the carbohydrate is processed into simple sugars and elevate our blood sugar, they both have a very, we would expect to have high, but the reality is some of the people who were tested had high in rice and low on white bread, and others the other way around. And, you know, plenty in between for sure. But then what they found was, this was really reproducible. They kept testing it over and over, and they really responded differently. And then they used AI to try to figure out, why is that? So part of it was their genetics. Yep. Part of that was their microbiome. We can have a relatively stable microbiome, even if it changes a little bit day by day. It might change with something significant like taking antibiotics. So they're able to then design an algorithm that predicted someone in advance who would be the white rice spiker, who would be the white bread spiker. Now, for me, being someone who's very empirical, I'm always like, prove it. So I think for people who are willing to have a CGM and its benefits exceed risk, which I think about for all the decisions, not patternistically, I mean, it's a joint decision with my patient or my client.
4: Yeah.
5: If you measure it, then you can, and you get a reproducible effect that can do that. So that's precision medicine in a nutshell. And there are many, many applications. And we have a lot more data, Mike. You asked me, remember, I told you to talk about the hype too also. So some of the hype is kind of like over predicting things more than we can. Like the reality is our genes have some influence on our diet. Like, for example, we've talked about, are you more of a farmer or more, are you more of a hunter, et cetera. Uh-huh. There have been studies that try to predict to see how well these genes predicted how someone really responded, for example, to weight loss. And the answer was, in one word, meh. So, and there are these tests people can get out there, and I think they're interesting and they're fun novelties, but I'm like, prove it and show it, because it's way too complex. There are too many variables, and we're going to move more and more in that direction. But it's for most things, it's not going to be, you have this gene, therefore you're doing that.
4: Yeah.
5: It might be, you have this gene, therefore we should measure this. Or in the case of APOE4, it might change the care path directly. Mm-hmm. But in most areas, it's not like, there is some overpromise there. So we want to, it doesn't mean that the science is wrong. It's just that we need to be very careful how we think about medical decision making and have the right kind of decision to maximize our chance for a healthy long life.
4: We're talking with Dr. David Barzilai about longevity, health span, and what the science actually says. We'll be right back after the break.
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4: Welcome back. We're continuing my conversation with Dr. David Barzilai on the science of longevity, Harvard's Pathways to Longevity report, and what we can do to not just live longer, but live healthier. Let's get back to our conversation. And not everything works for everybody, too. I see this all the time. I'm a 48-year-old man. You know what I mean? I see my friends trying to keep their youth in different ways, and they're almost self-prescribing things. Why is it important to have that trusted advisor? And secondly, are there things that people are consuming these days in the longevity sphere that may have potential harmful risk factors in the future if they're not careful?
5: So I think the more aggressive intervention, the more there needs to be a discussion and a lot of due diligence on the part of the person considering it. What I would say is, for most things, for most supplements out there, the risk is relatively low if they're in the United States. So what I look at for the supplements, okay, if you really want best practices, one, I prefer a targeted precision approach where if you take the more supplements you take, the more you run the risk of having interactions between them, or to have an overall burden or load of the negative things outweigh the benefit, because you're taking one more things that may not be helpful, and you're increasing the chance that some of them are harmful, and also things like contamination and so forth. So one of the things I do is I look for measure things that can be measured and then target to that rather than follow something you read in an article. So you asked about danger. So the danger is if you take like over 100 supplements, you don't know what's causing what, and some of them contain even the same ingredients, you're getting a much higher dose than was approved for them to use for that. And for some, you can have too much. And also for supplements, and I'm using supplements as an example, you can check to see if they're third-party tested. That's something I look for. Does it have certificate, like third-party, meaning somebody else has a certificate of analysis, not the same company themselves, but another company looking over their shoulders. They say, yes, the amount they say is the amount that's in there. That's potency. Purity is another one. Is it really pure or is it contaminated? Does it have an endotoxin from a bacteria, or does it have a bacteria itself? Yeah. Or does it have heavy metals? You have to understand that even in the United States, the supplement industry relative to prescribed medications are far less regulated. So you need to be just more, it doesn't mean that it's unsafe. It just means I think best practices is for you to be discriminating who you get your supplements from for things like that. So going up the tree from supplements, the more minor the condition that has safe, easy, high evidence standards, the more higher level of burden before you try something that's like really, really out there. So you look at the risk and the probability of risk. Say the greater the risk, the greater the unknown, the less you might benefit because you're healthy already and there are better alternatives. And then, you know, we could spend a whole show diving on any one of them, but the concept was do your homework, get information from multiple different sources, and keep reading yourself, because the number one way you can get accountability is for you to, as best as you can, through multiple resources and your own knowledge, to fact check and look for holes and ask good questions.
12: Well, you know, that's probably another question here. One of the things I looked at for my PhD was diabetes. And I looked at endocrinology side of things. And I see things like metformin and GLP-1s and these medications that are out there now that have been really effective. How are medications being used these days? And how are they going to make an impact if they're used preventatively or in a way to be able to augment some of these, you know, conditions that were really plaguing a lot of people for a long time?
5: So GLPs is a fun area. Something exciting about that as a class, Mike, is before your traditional weight loss, you know, lifestyle approach has had maybe 5% weight loss. When people gain back most of their weight, if it's super aggressive, maybe 10%, like, wow, that's like a breakthrough. And these drugs have been incredible. I mean, they have their own issues. They have their own risks. Everything from the side effects of from nausea and constipation or diarrhea to rare eye problems and so forth. but they can lead as profound as they've gotten more and more advanced weight loss as we've had for like surgical interventions. Now, and a downside of them is you need to be on them long term, or you need to be on and off for most people. But for a few people, for some, it's a way to introduce the optimal habits when there's less food noise. And that's one of the ways this works. Food noise reduction, even more than satiation, is its primary mechanism, along with delayed gastric emptying is a number two. What is clear is that these GLP-1 receptor agonists, that they are doing things that we didn't expect them to do by diabetes, but besides lowering blood glucose, it also releases more insulin when your glucose is high. So it's was a traditionally anti-diabetic, and we now know about the weight loss, but we find it's doing all these other things. And what's very interesting, Mike, is some of these other things it's doing seem to be independent, like besides those other things. And there are other studies that found, these other benefits, including anti-inflammatory effects, where we find these anti-inflammatory effects with lower inflammation happening before even the weight loss, because losing weight will also reduce inflammation. So this is part of what we're trying to study, these ways of getting at these deeper processes so we can target multiple diseases with one prong.
12: So we're starting to wrap up here. You know, I know how busy you are. I really appreciate you taking your time to chat with us again. And I always love chatting with you. You know, if we were to sort of close this up and give some advice to the people that are listening, there's just so much information you've shared here today. What should they take with them? What's the most important advice you can give them?
5: Okay. So my most important advice is know the fundamentals and do them well. So exercise, make sure you're doing weight resistance. Know your aerobic capacity or get a sense of something to build your cardiorespiratory reserve. So that means whether it's biking or it's playing tennis, things where you're out of breath for a prolonged period of time. Don't sit for too long period of time because they call it the new smoking. That's a little bit exaggerated, but independent if you're being a weekend warrior, you're not moving all for prolonged periods of time hurts. So that, your body composition and having a weight resistance at least once or twice a week, that plus eating clean and exercise and sleeping well and reducing stress in your life and having social connection, all those things in the pathways to longevity. The other thing that I emphasize at Barzilai Longevity Consulting is this principle. You can't manage what you don't measure. So get a baseline, know your weaknesses, compensate, have that create a map, then measure as you go along and verify you're making progress. Identify what worked, what didn't. And if it didn't work, measure again, have a new hypothesis, and keep going. And that can be also for behavior change, like, oh, I didn't adhere to this diet. Maybe I'll just stop having this kept at home, or maybe I'll have this meal with families, or whatever it is.
12: Yeah.
5: So my advice is, one, lifestyle, see your doctor, preventive medicine, and two, know your labs, know your function, measure yourself, and have a team.
12: Yeah, thank you so much, David. It's great to see you again. Keep up the fantastic work, and I'll be following along and likely reaching out again for another chat before you know it.
5: Looking forward. Take care. Stay healthy, guys.
12: And that's where we'll leave our conversation with Dr. David Barzilai today. I think what I appreciate most about this discussion is that it brought longevity back down to earth. Yes, science is moving quickly. We're learning more about the geroscience, the biology of aging, the hallmarks of aging, precision medicine, biological age, and new tools that may help us better understand what's happening inside of our body. But the foundation still matters. Exercise, nutrition, sleep, reducing stress, social connection, preventative medicine, knowing your numbers, understanding your risks, measuring where you are, making a change, and then checking to see if that change actually helped. That was one of David's biggest messages. You can't manage what you don't measure. And I think that's a useful way to think about our health in general. The goal here isn't to chase a new longevity trend. The goal should be to understand your own baseline, focus on your biggest risk factors, be cautious with interventions that are not well proven, and build a lifestyle that supports more years in good health.
4: For our listeners who want to learn more, you can look up Harvard Health's publishing Pathways to Longevity report. Dr. Barzilai also does a tremendous amount of work through Barzilai Longevity Consulting, and his social channels are under the handle Aging Doc. A big thank you to Dr. David Barzilai for joining me today and helping make this complicated and fast-moving field more practical for the rest of us. That's our episode this week. I'm your host, Dr. Mike Wall. We'll see you back here next week for another episode of the Wellness and Healthy Lifestyle Show on the Stingray Podcast Network and your VOCM.
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14: I'm Brian Medore. Several things can happen now that the courts have rejected a joint submission in a case of impaired driving causing death. Rodney Constantine pleaded guilty to the charge, which stemmed from a crash on Empire Avenue in St. John's, which claimed the life of Mark Squires, passenger in the car. Constantine pleaded guilty, but the judge rejected a joint submission from the defense and the Crown for a 4-year sentence. He felt it was too lenient and ordered the lawyers to go back to the drawing board. Mike Murray, a retired Crown prosecutor, says the justice system expects judges to abide by such submissions unless it's so out of whack that it would bring the system into disrepute. He says the Crown and defense can now come up with a new proposal, do more research, and present justification for the original proposal of 4 years, or change the guilty plea.
15: But at the end of the day, if the judge doesn't accept the joint submission, he's supposed to give the accused person a chance to consider applying to withdraw their guilty plea. And that happens sometimes too, and sometimes the sentencing hearing just goes ahead. So, I mean, there are a variety of things there that can happen if a joint submission is rejected.
14: The case resumes in about 5 weeks. Minister of Social Services very concerned about a situation in which two children from another province ended up in foster care in an abusive home in Newfoundland and Labrador for almost 2 years without any checks and balances. Child and youth advocate Wilma McInnes says there was no documented discussion between the two provinces that the children had been residing in Newfoundland and Labrador for 2 years. She was critical of both provinces. Police eventually were called in and ended up laying charges for maltreatment of the children. Minister Jody Wall says his department is reviewing the findings and recommendations to find ways to strengthen supports and improve outcomes. The opposition Liberals would prefer that government take immediate action and implement all 4 recommendations made by the advocate. Provincial government going to replace a key transportation link on the West Coast, the aging Balham Bridge, which carries traffic over the Humber River via Route 440, has deteriorated to the point where it has to be demolished in favor of a new structure. Government says the bridge, which connects to Irishtown and Cox's Cove, is essential as there is no alternative. It hopes to call tenders in the fall and begin work shortly thereafter. The project has been filed with the Environment Department for its approval. The deadline for public comment is September 21. In Labrador, the next stop for the Hope Air expedition, which touched down in St. John's late last week. That will be in Happy Valley Goose Bay tomorrow, an event that starts at 11 o'clock. That's your news. I'm Brian Medore.
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14: St. John's Metro, rest of the Avalon. Tonight, cloud, light winds, low of 10, sunny and 18 on Monday with light winds, cloud 17 on Tuesday. Clarenville Central, cloud and 11 tonight, sunny and 22 on Monday, cloud and 22 for Tuesday. South Coast, cloud 14 tonight, sunny and 20 on Monday, cloud 18 for Tuesday. And for the West Coast, Southwest Coast, and the Northern Peninsula, cloud, light winds 15 tonight, showers on Monday, cloud 22 Tuesday.
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9: St. John's Metro, rest of the Avalon. Tonight, cloud, light winds, low of 10, sunny and 18 on Monday with light winds, cloud 17 on Tuesday. Clarenville Central, cloud and 11 tonight, sunny and 22 on Monday, cloud and 22 for Tuesday. South Coast, cloud 14 tonight, sunny and 20 on Monday, cloud 18 for Tuesday. And for the West Coast, Southwest Coast and the Northern Peninsula, cloud, light winds 15 tonight, showers on Monday, cloud 22. Tuesday.
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9: St. John's Metro, rest of the Avalon. Tonight, cloud, light winds, low of 10, sunny and 18 on Monday with light winds, cloud 17 on Tuesday. Clarenville Central, cloud and 11 tonight, sunny and 22 on Monday, cloud and 22 for Tuesday. South Coast, cloud 14 tonight, sunny and 20 on Monday, cloud 18 for Tuesday. And for the West Coast, Southwest Coast, and the Northern Peninsula, cloud, light winds 15 tonight, showers on Monday, cloud 22 Tuesday.
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2: I'm Brian Madore. The federal conservatives, if elected next time round, will expand the recreational groundfish fishery. The Liberal government expanded it to 7 days a week this year for most of the island, but not all. Because of weak stock counts, the west and southwest coasts are relegated to 3 days a week. Jonathan Rowe, the MP for the East Coast and parts of the southern strip of the island, doesn't think that is fair.
3: So it's something that's Newfoundlanders want to do. It's a small thing. You know, it's a small policy change. It's not nothing. It's not billions of dollars. We're going to do this. It's a very small change that means a lot to Newfoundlanders and Labradorians and helps with affordability and helps with putting food on the table, right? It's not just a cultural thing we do for fun.
2: The Marine Institute has announced that Maxime Geoffroy will be the chief research scientist aboard the Terra Polar Station on a trip to the Central Arctic. Dr. Geoffroy will be joining 12 other scientists and crew on a 250-day adventure through the ocean, studying the changing Arctic environment and the effects of climate change. Organized by the Terra Ocean Foundation, researchers will be working in a remote polar station equipped with observatory windows, a saucer-shaped hull, and a moon pool for under-ice sampling. The station will travel to the Arctic under its own power before being embedded into the sea ice. Conservative leader Pierre Poilievre says he hasn't heard from a single Quebecer who thinks the Labrador border is a priority. The Parti Québécois recently stated that if it wins the next provincial election and a new Churchill Falls energy deal is struck, it'll demand compensation for Quebec's historical loss of Labrador. Poilievre is dismissing the idea, saying politicians at both the federal and provincial levels need to focus on the daily concerns of citizens rather than redrawing borders.
4: Listen, I've been traveling throughout Quebec continuously for the last 4 years. I have not had a single Quebecer tell me that the border with Labrador is a priority for them. Their priorities are affordable groceries, affordable gas, affordable homes, safer streets. So I would encourage all parties, federal and provincial, to focus on the daily concerns that real Quebecers in communities across the province are actually focused on.
2: Organizers of the Newfoundland Labrador Folk Festival got the weather, the numbers, and donations they were hoping for this weekend with a scaled-down version of the music fest. The sun shone, guitars and fiddles belted out the tunes for about 12 hours in Bannerman Park yesterday. The event has been in financial murkiness for the past couple of years, with a new board at the Folk Arts Council piecing things back together. Jean Hewson, interim chair of the council, says it was smiles all around as the crowd grew throughout the day and evenings. That's your news. I'm Brian Madore.
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2: St. John's Metro, rest of the Avalon. Tonight, cloud light winds, low of 10, sunny and 18 on Monday with light winds, cloud 17 on Tuesday. Clarenville Central, cloud and 11 tonight, sunny and 22 on Monday, cloud and 22 for Tuesday. South Coast, cloud 14 tonight, sunny and 20 on Monday, cloud 18 for Tuesday. And for the West Coast, Southwest Coast and the Northern Peninsula, cloud, light winds 15 tonight, showers on Monday, cloud 22. Tuesday.
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10: St. John's Metro, rest of the Avalon. Tonight, cloud, light winds, low of 10, sunny and 18 on Monday with light winds, cloud 17 on Tuesday. Clarenville Central, cloud and 11 tonight, sunny and 22 on Monday, cloud and 22 for Tuesday. South Coast, cloud 14 tonight, sunny and 20 on Monday, cloud 18 for Tuesday. And for the West Coast, Southwest Coast, and the Northern Peninsula, cloud, light winds 15 tonight, showers on Monday, cloud 22 Tuesday.
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4: I'm Claudette Barnes with your Community Minute. A mayor in Newfoundland and Labrador is advising the public that its vegetation management program is underway along sections of its transmission line rights of way. From now until September 30th, weather and site conditions permitting, crews will be working along the transmission line between Codroy Pond and Cape Ray. The work includes a combination of tree cutting and selective herbicide treatment in limited areas. Tree cutting will also take place as required along the grounding line in various areas from Bottom Brook to Indian Head. Please note, all vegetation management work will respect buffer zones that have been established for all water courses. This includes lakes, ponds, rivers, wells, and other small waterways. For more information, visit emeranl.com or call them at 1-855-722-3373. 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
6: St. John's Metro, rest of the Avalon. Tonight, cloud, light winds, low of 10, sunny and 18 on Monday with light winds, cloud 17 on Tuesday. Clarenville Central, cloud and 11 tonight, sunny and 22 on Monday, cloud and 22 for Tuesday. South Coast, cloud 14 tonight, sunny and 20 on Monday, cloud 18 for Tuesday. And for the West Coast, Southwest Coast, and the Northern Peninsula, cloud, light winds 15 tonight, showers on Monday, cloud 22 Tuesday.
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2: I'm Brian Medore. Several things can happen now that the courts have rejected a joint submission in a case of impaired driving causing death. Rodney Constantine pleaded guilty to the charge, which stemmed from a crash on Empire Avenue in St. John's, which claimed the life of Mark Squires, passenger in the car. Constantine pleaded guilty, but the judge rejected a joint submission from the defense and the Crown for a 4-year sentence. He felt it was too lenient and ordered the lawyers to go back to the drawing board. Mike Murray, a retired Crown prosecutor, says the justice system expects judges to abide by such submissions unless it's so out of whack that it would bring the system into disrepute. He says the Crown and defense can now come up with a new proposal, do more research, and present justification for the original proposal of 4 years, or change the guilty plea.
3: But at the end of the day, if the judge doesn't accept the joint submission, he's supposed to give the accused person a chance to consider applying to withdraw their guilty plea. And that happens sometimes too, and sometimes the sentencing hearing just goes ahead. So, I mean, there are a variety of things there that can happen if a joint submission is rejected.
2: The case resumes in about 5 weeks. Minister of Social Services very concerned about a situation in which two children from another province ended up in foster care in an abusive home in Newfoundland and Labrador for almost 2 years without any checks and balances. Child and youth advocate Wilma McInnes says there was no documented discussion between the two provinces that the children had been residing in Newfoundland and Labrador for 2 years. She was critical of both provinces. Police eventually were called in and ended up laying charges for maltreatment of the children. Minister Jody Wall says his department is reviewing the findings and recommendations to find ways to strengthen supports and improve outcomes. The opposition Liberals would prefer that government take immediate action and implement all 4 recommendations made by the advocate. Provincial government going to replace a key transportation link on the West Coast, the aging Balham Bridge, which carries traffic over the Humber River via Route 440, has deteriorated to the point where it has to be demolished in favor of a new structure. Government says the bridge, which connects to Irishtown and Cox's Cove, is essential as there is no alternative. It hopes to call tenders in the fall and begin work shortly thereafter. The project has been filed with the Environment Department for its approval. The deadline for public comment is September 21. In Labrador, the next stop for the Hope Air expedition, which touched down in St. John's late last week. That will be in Happy Valley Goose Bay tomorrow, an event that starts at 11 o'clock. That's your news. I'm Brian Medore.
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2: St. John's Metro, rest of the Avalon. Tonight, cloud, light winds, low of 10, sunny and 18 on Monday with light winds, cloud 17 on Tuesday. Clarenville Central, cloud and 11 tonight, sunny and 22 on Monday, cloud and 22 for Tuesday. South Coast, cloud 14 tonight, sunny and 20 on Monday, cloud 18 for Tuesday. And for the West Coast, Southwest Coast and the Northern Peninsula, cloud, light winds 15 tonight, showers on Monday, cloud 22. Tuesday.
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10: St. John's Metro, rest of the Avalon. Tonight, cloud, light winds, low of 10, sunny and 18 on Monday with light winds, cloud 17 on Tuesday. Clarenville Central, cloud and 11 tonight, sunny and 22 on Monday, cloud and 22 for Tuesday. South Coast, cloud 14 tonight, sunny and 20 on Monday, cloud 18 for Tuesday. And for the West Coast, Southwest Coast, and the Northern Peninsula, cloud, light winds 15 tonight, showers on Monday, cloud 22 Tuesday.
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6: St. John's Metro, rest of the Avalon. Tonight, cloud, light winds, low of 10, sunny and 18 on Monday with light winds, cloud 17 on Tuesday. Clarenville Central, cloud and 11 tonight, sunny and 22 on Monday, cloud and 22 for Tuesday. South Coast, cloud 14 tonight, sunny and 20 on Monday, cloud 18 for Tuesday. And for the West Coast, Southwest Coast, and the Northern Peninsula, cloud, light winds 15 tonight, showers on Monday, cloud 22 Tuesday.
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2: I'm Brian Mador. The Federal Conservatives, if elected next time round, will expand the recreational groundfish fishery. The Liberal government expanded it to 7 days a week this year for most of the island, but not all. Because of weak stock counts, the west and southwest coasts are relegated to 3 days a week. Jonathan Rowe, the MP for the East Coast and parts of the southern strip of the island, doesn't think that is fair.
3: So it's something that's Newfoundlanders want to do. It's a small thing. You know, it's a small policy change. It's not nothing. It's not billions of dollars. We're going to do this. It's a very small change that means a lot to Newfoundlanders and Labradorians and helps with affordability and helps with putting food on the table, right? It's not just a cultural thing we do for fun.
2: The Marine Institute has announced that Maxime Geoffroy will be the chief research scientist aboard the Terra Polar Station on a trip to the Central Arctic. Dr. Geoffroy will be joining 12 other scientists and crew on a 250-day adventure through the ocean, studying the changing Arctic environment and the effects of climate change. Organized by the Terra Ocean Foundation, researchers will be working in a remote polar station equipped with observatory windows, a saucer-shaped hull, and a moon pool for under-ice sampling. The station will travel to the Arctic under its own power before being embedded into the sea ice. Conservative leader Pierre Poilievre says he hasn't heard from a single Quebecer who thinks the Labrador border is a priority. The Parti Québécois recently stated that if it wins the next provincial election and a new Churchill Falls energy deal is struck, it'll demand compensation for Quebec's historical loss of Labrador. Poilievre is dismissing the idea, saying politicians at both the federal and provincial levels need to focus on the daily concerns of citizens rather than redrawing borders.
4: Listen, I've been traveling throughout Quebec continuously for the last 4 years. I have not had a single Quebecer tell me that the border with Labrador is a priority for them. Their priorities are affordable groceries, affordable gas, affordable homes, safer streets. So I would encourage all parties, federal and provincial, to focus on the daily concerns that real Quebecers in communities across the province are actually focused on.
2: Organizers of the Newfoundland Labrador Folk Festival got the weather, the numbers, and donations they were hoping for this weekend with a scaled-down version of the music fest. The sun shone, guitars and fiddles belted out the tunes for about 12 hours in Bannerman Park yesterday. The event has been in financial murkiness for the past couple of years, with a new board at the Folk Arts Council piecing things back together. Jean Hewson, interim chair of the council, says it was smiles all around as the crowd grew throughout the day and evenings. That's your news. I'm Brian Mador.
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2: St. John's Metro, rest of the Avalon. Tonight, cloud, light winds, low of 10, sunny and 18 on Monday with light winds, cloud 17 on Tuesday. Clarenville Central, cloud and 11 tonight, sunny and 22 on Monday, cloud and 22 for Tuesday. South Coast, cloud 14 tonight, sunny and 20 on Monday, cloud 18 for Tuesday. And for the West Coast, Southwest Coast, and the Northern Peninsula, cloud, light winds 15 tonight, showers on Monday, cloud 22 Tuesday.
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7: St. John's Metro, rest of the Avalon. Tonight, cloud, light winds, low of 10, sunny and 18 on Monday with light winds, cloud 17 on Tuesday. Clarenville Central, cloud and 11 tonight, sunny and 22 on Monday, cloud and 22 for Tuesday. South Coast, cloud 14 tonight, sunny and 20 on Monday, cloud 18 for Tuesday. And for the West Coast, Southwest Coast, and the Northern Peninsula, cloud, light winds 15 tonight, showers on Monday, cloud 22 Tuesday.
0: 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Frequent weather updates. 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
4: I'm Claudette Burns with your Community Minute. A mayor in Newfoundland and Labrador is advising the public that its vegetation management program is underway along sections of its transmission line rights of way. From now until September 30th, weather and site conditions permitting, crews will be working along the transmission line between Codroy Pond and Cape Ray. The work includes a combination of tree cutting and selective herbicide treatment in limited areas. Tree cutting will also take place as required along the grounding line in various areas from Bottom Brook to Indian Head. Please note, all vegetation management work will respect buffer zones that have been established for all watercourses. This includes lakes, ponds, rivers, wells, and other small waterways. 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
6: St. John's Metro, rest of the Avalon. Tonight, cloud, light winds, low of 10, sunny and 18 on Monday with light winds, cloud 17 on Tuesday. Clarenville Central, cloud and 11 tonight, sunny and 22 on Monday, cloud and 22 for Tuesday. South Coast, cloud 14 tonight, sunny and 20 on Monday, cloud 18 for Tuesday. And for the West Coast, Southwest Coast and the Northern Peninsula, cloud, light winds 15 tonight, showers on Monday, cloud 22. Tuesday.
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1: I'm Brian Mador. Several things can happen now that the courts have rejected a joint submission in a case of impaired driving causing death. Rodney Constantine pleaded guilty to the charge, which stemmed from a crash on Empire Avenue in St. John's, which claimed the life of Mark Squires, a passenger in the car. Constantine pleaded guilty, but the judge rejected a joint submission from the defense and the Crown for a 4-year sentence. He felt it was too lenient and ordered the lawyers to go back to the drawing board. Mike Murray, a retired Crown prosecutor, says the justice system expects judges to abide by such submissions unless it's so out of whack that it would bring the system into disrepute. He says the Crown and defense can now come up with a new proposal, do more research, and present justification for the original proposal of 4 years, or change the guilty plea.
2: But at the end of the day, if the judge doesn't accept the joint submission, he's supposed to give the accused person a chance to consider applying to withdraw their guilty plea. And that happens sometimes too, and sometimes the sentencing hearing just goes ahead. So, I mean, there are a variety of things there that can happen if a joint submission is rejected.
1: The case resumes in about 5 weeks. Minister of Social Services very concerned about a situation in which two children from another province ended up in foster care in an abusive home in Newfoundland and Labrador for almost 2 years without any checks and balances. Child and youth advocate Wilma McInnes says there was no documented discussion between the two provinces that the children had been residing in Newfoundland and Labrador for 2 years. She was critical of both provinces. Police eventually were called in and ended up laying charges for maltreatment of the children. Minister Jody Wall says his department is reviewing the findings and recommendations to find ways to strengthen supports and improve outcomes. The opposition Liberals would prefer that government take immediate action and implement all 4 recommendations made by the advocate. Provincial government going to replace a key transportation link on the West Coast, the aging Balham Bridge, which carries traffic over the Humber River via Route 440, has deteriorated to the point where it has to be demolished in favor of a new structure. Government says the bridge, which connects to Irishtown and Cox's Cove, is essential as there is no alternative. It hopes to call tenders in the fall and begin work shortly thereafter. The project has been filed with the Environment Department for its approval. The deadline for public comment is September 21. In Labrador, the next stop for the Hope Air expedition, which touched down in St. John's late last week. That will be in Happy Valley Goose Bay tomorrow, an event that starts at 11 o'clock. That's your news. I'm Brian Mador.
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1: St. John's Metro, rest of the Avalon. Tonight, cloud, light winds, low of 10, sunny and 18 on Monday with light winds, cloud 17 on Tuesday. Clarenville Central, cloud and 11 tonight, sunny and 22 on Monday, cloud and 22 for Tuesday. South Coast, cloud 14 tonight, sunny and 20 on Monday, cloud 18 for Tuesday. And for the West Coast, Southwest Coast and the Northern Peninsula, cloud, light winds 15 tonight, showers on Monday, cloud 22. Tuesday.
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14: St. John's Metro, rest of the Avalon. Tonight, cloud, light winds, low of 10, sunny and 18 on Monday with light winds, cloud 17 on Tuesday. Clarenville Central, cloud and 11 tonight, sunny and 22 on Monday, cloud and 22 for Tuesday. South Coast, cloud 14 tonight, sunny and 20 on Monday, cloud 18 for Tuesday. And for the West Coast, Southwest Coast, and the Northern Peninsula, cloud, light winds 15 tonight, showers on Monday, cloud 22 Tuesday.
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